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0: Oh, we got a juicy one today in history. It's Emily McKenzie. And when I say juicy, I mean OJ. Today is the anniversary, 1994, of the infamous white Bronco police chase. Oh, my goodness. Do you remember where you were when you saw that? You know, my dad has a brand new Bronco. He just bought it like a month ago. And I said, well, Dad, we got to name your Bronco OJ. He said, yeah, this sounds about right.
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0: you're an adult and you're kind of lonely, you need some friends. I'm sure you've said before, but like, how do you make friends as an adult? I know I have. It's Emily McKinsey, and I'm reading this story right now, and it says, to make friends, join a club. To join a club, find an activity fair. An activity fair, apparently, they're gaining popularity all across the country where you go to these activity fairs and there's all these different things to do. Like if you want to have a book club, but like for podcasts, or different running clubs, or there's like a cappella groups, cooking clubs, all sorts of these different clubs. And then you just pick one that you like, you join the club, and then bingo, bango, bongo. You got some new friends and you're doing something you like. I love this. I want to join a club. I'm going to look up activity fairs. Who wants to join? Let's make some friends.
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1: ABC News, I'm Dave Packer, leaving a dinner hosted by French President Emmanuel Macron at the Palace of Versailles tonight. President Trump told reporters that he signed the memorandum of understanding reached with Iran to end the war.
2: It's signed. He signed it.
1: It lifts the American blockade of Iranian ports, rewards Iran for reopening the Strait of Hormuz, and Iran reaffirms that it shall not procure or develop nuclear weapons. Storm preps now underway along the Texas and Louisiana Gulf Coast as Tropical Storm Arthur makes its way north. Meanwhile, a threat for more than 47 million Americans for severe weather across parts of the Midwest, including damaging winds, hail, flash flooding, and tornadoes. A New York judge sentenced Rex Heuermann, the Gilgo Beach serial killer, to life in prison. Heuermann admitted to murdering 8 women. In New York Central Park, an 18-year-old man dead after a carriage horse got loose. The tourist fell from that carriage. This is ABC News. President Trump derailed the confirmation process for his own National Intelligence Director nominee.
3: It's a stunning development here, coming just hours before the president's pick to lead the intelligence community was due to appear at his hastily arranged confirmation hearing. President Trump says Jay Clayton is still his choice, but he's canceling the hearing, keeping mortgage watchdog Bill Pulte in as acting DNI, and threatening not to sign an extension of the surveillance tool known as FISA Section 702, unless it also includes the controversial mail-in ballot reforms and voting ID requirements of the Save America Act.
1: ABC's Stephen Portnoy. An early morning barn fire in Saratoga Springs, New York, has killed 17 horses. It happened at the Saratoga Casino Hotel harness racing facility. Firefighters say that when they arrived, the barn was already heavily engulfed, and they were able to keep the blaze from spreading to nearby buildings. Archaeologists have uncovered artifacts from the Battle of Bunker Hill site in Charlestown, including parts of muskets, musket balls, teacups, and more. Dave Packer, ABC News.
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12: The Bulldog Mountain Weather.
13: Partly cloudy skies tonight with lows around 71. More clouds than sun tomorrow. Chance of thunderstorms. Highs around 86. Cloudy skies tomorrow night. Storms likely 64. High of 81 Friday with a slight chance for showers. 84. Lots of sunshine Saturday. That's your TVS Cable Bulldog Mountain Forecast. I'm meteorologist Paul Trombley. Currently, it's 78 degrees.

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And, like, this is so interesting. I'm curious what you think. Details and three more songs. I wish-

0: Okay, this is a weird fight that I had never heard of this situation before, and I feel like I've heard everything. It's Emily McKenzie and boyfriend, girlfriend, been together about a year. They're in their mid-20s. It's the girl's birthday, and she wants this pair of shoes. It's a pair of high heels. She really likes the style. They're bright. They're fun. And so she says, hey, please, please, please, I want these shoes for my birthday. And then the boyfriend sees the shoes and he's like, I'm not going to get you the shoes for your birthday. I think those shoes are ugly. And she's like, well, then you don't have to wear them. And he says, no, they're ugly. I'm not going to spend my money on that. He doesn't like the colors. He doesn't like how high they are because he says that she'll be a little taller than him. And he says he's not going to spend his money on that. He'll get her something else. And she's like, I don't want anything else. I want the shoes for my birthday. And like, is she being too demanding? He's allowed to buy her whatever. It's his money, but it's her birthday. Honestly, the guy kind of sounds like a jerk to not buy shoes because you don't like the colors when your girlfriend really does. And you're afraid she'll be a little taller than you. Like, get over it, bro. Get her a new boyfriend for her birthday.
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5: Hey, folks. I'm Shantana Woodward with the Transportation Cabinet. And it's that time of year again. Time for orange cones and work zones. This year's safety motto is safe actions save lives. So pay extra attention in work zones, follow the posted speed limits, and put down distractions like those cell phones. Let's all work together to make sure we all make it home safely this construction season.

0: Oh, that's like my favorite. I think that's actually my favorite. I will go on record as saying that Remember the Time is my favorite Michael Jackson song. And do you remember that music video? Freaking epic. Michael Jackson would make these like 15-minute long music videos. Hello, Thriller. And Remember the Time had this like Egyptian theme and Iman was in it. Pretty sure it was like Magic Johnson in there. Like, it's just fantastic. The music video, the song, so entertaining. Michael Jackson, obviously, yeah, kind of a shady person, but the art, the music, so good.
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partly cloudy skies tonight with lows around 71. More clouds than sun tomorrow. Chance of thunderstorms. Highs around 86. Cloudy skies tomorrow night. Storms likely 64. High of 81 Friday with a slight chance for showers. 84. Lots of sunshine Saturday. That's your TVS Cable Bulldog Mountain Forecast. I'm meteorologist Paul Trombley. Currently, it's 78 degrees.

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0: So I heard about this last night, but I didn't say anything because I was like, eh, it's not that big of a deal. But then today, like all throughout the day, it keeps popping up on my news feed. So now I'm like, maybe I should talk about this. McDonald's is bringing back fried apple pie. It's Emily McKenzie, and I guess they took it off the menu in the 90s. People have been asking for it, and they're like, no, no, no. And for America's 250th birthday, they are re-releasing the fried apple pie. It's going to be a limited run, and I think it comes out like the end of this month. So if the fried apple pie at McDonald's makes you happy, get your mouth ready. It's going to be a good summer.
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So Taylor Swift was photographed recently entering a music studio in New York City, and she was there all night, didn't leave until the next morning. So now all the Swifties are kind of going crazy thinking there's going to be a new Taylor Swift album this summer. I don't know. Maybe.

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0: think about the concept of asking for the father's permission before you propose? My name is Emily McKenzie, and I know a lot of modern women actually are very offended by the thought of that, because it's like, why are you asking my dad? He doesn't rule my life. He doesn't give me permission. I make the choices. You need to be asking me. Doesn't matter what my dad says. And like, I get it. But I, as a strong woman myself, I kind of like the history of the tradition, you know, the respect. 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
7: Partly cloudy skies tonight with lows around 71. More clouds than sun tomorrow. Chance of thunderstorms. Highs around 86. Cloudy skies tomorrow night. Storms likely 64. High of 81 Friday with a slight chance for showers. 84. Lots of sunshine Saturday. That's your TVS Cable Bulldog Mountain Forecast. I'm meteorologist Paul Trombley. Currently 79.

0: Jelly Roll and his wife Bunny are setting each other free. He filed for divorce, and everyone's kind of shocked. My name is Emily McKenzie. He's been in the middle of a weight loss journey, and he just won an award and thanked her. This was just a few months ago, and he's the one that filed for divorce the other day. However, her social media, if you look back, she's been very cryptic the last month or so, like talking about female intuition when things don't add up. And just now she's moving on and she's getting her sparkle back. So, yeah, I don't know what's going on. But, yeah, I mean, divorce is never easy. Heartbreak is the worst. I just hope things work out the best for both of them.
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I know it's like a little too late for graduation season, but I still think that this song is the best graduation song ever.

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0: So Miley Cyrus is a brand new mom to a tortoise. Yeah, she got a new pet. She didn't have a baby. She adopted this tortoise who's like almost 20 years old. You know those tortoises, they last forever. She said she's been really wanting one, and she let an animal rescue know, and they partnered up with this tortoise, and I think that's great. I love Miley Cyrus for the fact that she loves animals so much. I mean, I think she's so cool. She's got a great voice. I love her music. But like the fact that she's such an animal lover, like that really makes me want to be friends with her.
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0: Hey there, gorgeous. Hope it's a great night. Thanks so much for hanging out with me. I'd be lonely without you. My name is Emily McKenzie, and coming up, awesome star, older, like maybe like kind of like 80s music. However, what I will say about this man is that he has such an incredible reputation within radio, like all of the radio events he did. He was so kind. He was so wonderful. He was so generous. I've worked with so many people that back in the day said that he was just amazing. Who am I talking about? He's coming up next.
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partly cloudy skies overnight with lows around 71. Chance of thunderstorms Thursday, 86. Thunderstorms likely Thursday night, lows around 64, overcast skies. Slight chance for showers Friday. High temperatures reach up to 81. 84, mainly clear Saturday. That's your TVS Cable Bulldog Mountain Forecast. I'm meteorologist Paul Trombley. Currently 77.

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0: Man, we haven't played that one in a long time. Key West Intermezzo, I Saw You First, John Mellencamp, getting ready for the big tour coming up. Dance and Words Tour getting started in July with John, and he'll be playing all those hits, and that may be on the playlist. We'll have to wait and see. Katy Perry's Firework right before John Mellencamp. George Michael, No Doubt, and Savage Garden coming up in a couple of minutes.
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3: Partly cloudy skies overnight with lows around 71. Chance of thunderstorms Thursday, 86. Thunderstorms likely Thursday night, lows around 64. Overcast skies. Slight chance for showers Friday. High temperatures reach up to 81. 84, mainly clear Saturday. That's your TVS Cable Bulldog Mountain Forecast. I'm meteorologist Paul Trombley. Currently 78.

The one and only, the late and great Michael Jackson, King of Pop, and Billie Jean starting out this hour. Hang on for Justin Bieber and Roxette. Here's Losing My Religion from R.E.M.

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0: Pink and Sober, wrapping up that set. Mark Anthony, I Need to Know, and Love is a Battlefield from Pat Benatar started things out. Coming up in just a minute, I'm going to take a look at today in history, music history, for today's date, the 17th day of June. Before we get there, Sheryl Crow coming up, also The Outfield, and Post Malone and Morgan Wallen coming up.
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1: Partly cloudy skies overnight with lows around 71. Chance of thunderstorms Thursday, 86. Thunderstorms likely Thursday night, lows around 64. Overcast skies. Slight chance for showers Friday. High temperatures reach up to 81. 84, mainly clear Saturday. That's your TVS Cable Bulldog Mountain Forecast. I'm meteorologist Paul Trombley. Right now, 77.

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0: Gabby Barrett and Charlie Puth, and I hope it's Joe here, and I hope you're enjoying the music. Right before Gabby and Charlie, Smash Mouth, You're an All-Star, get your game on. And speaking of All-Stars, Tina Turner, one of the All-Stars of all All-Stars, What's Love Got to Do with It from Private Dancer. Coming up, Cardigans and Zed, also a look at birthdays for today, the 17th day of June.
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3: Lows level off around 71 overnight under partly cloudy skies. Cloudy skies with a few peaks of sun. Thursday, chance of thunderstorms. High temperatures reach up to 86. Thunderstorms likely Thursday night. Lows level off around 64. Overcast skies. That's your TVS Cable Bulldog Mountain Forecast. I'm meteorologist Paul Trombley. Currently, it's 77 degrees.

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Police and Roxanne. Also right before that set with Maren Morrison Gray, The Middle, right smack dab in the middle of that set because I started with The Cardigans and Love Fool. Love to you if you're having a birthday today. Happy to you on this 17th day of June. You share your birthday with

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0: Copeland. I haven't played Donnie there for a while with that one. And right before Donnie, Take on Me. And Ella Langley, the former number one song, Choosing Texas from Ella Langley, still strong on the charts. Maroon 5 and Whitney Houston coming up in just a couple of minutes.
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3: Lows level off around 71 overnight under partly cloudy skies. Cloudy skies with a few peaks of sun. Thursday, chance of thunderstorms. High temperatures reach up to 86. Thunderstorms likely Thursday night. Lows level off around 64. Overcast skies. That's your TVS Cable Bulldog Mountain Forecast. I'm meteorologist Paul Trombley. Currently, it's 77 degrees.

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0: and cruel summer as we head for summer. Just a few days and summer will be here on the calendar. Bruno Mars, Locked Out of Heaven, and Spiderwebs, no doubt. Gwen Stefani and company starting out that set. Green Day's On the Road or the Boulevard in just a couple of minutes. Also coming up, Men at Work and Kylie Minogue. We'll go back-to-back Australia music coming up.
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0: From down under, there's Kylie Minogue, Australian singer, Can't Get You Out of My Head. And right before that, Men at Work from down under, singing about their homeland, going down under. Men at Work in the middle, and the first song of the set there was Green Day's Boulevard of Broken Dreams. Kylie Minogue and Men at Work wrapping it up. Starship coming up, Brian Adams too, and hang on for Benson Boone.
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3: Lows level off around 71 overnight under partly cloudy skies. Cloudy skies with a few peaks of sun. Thursday, chance of thunderstorms. High temperatures reach up to 86. Thunderstorms likely Thursday night. Lows level off around 64. Overcast skies. That's your TVS Cable Bulldog Mountain Forecast. I'm meteorologist Paul Trombley. Currently, it's 77 degrees.

0: Take Me to Church, Hozier, and Hathaway before that, What is Love? Footloose from Kenny Loggins, just one of several movie songs that he did. That's the theme song to the Footloose motion picture starring Kevin Bacon. Coming up in a couple of minutes, Sheryl Crow and 21 Pilots.
1: 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Here's Alan Watts.
2: The recent rainfall has helped move many Kentucky counties out of the extreme drought category, but consistent rainfall is still needed for the 2026 crop season. University of Kentucky agriculture meteorologist Matt Dixon says there was some concern in early May.
3: The last time we spoke in early May, Kentucky had seen six straight months of below normal rainfall. Concerns of a major drought going into the summer months, they were obviously on the rise.
2: Dixon says at that time, the state was not looking very good.
3: The U.S. Drought Monitor had nearly 42% of the state under the extreme drought category as of the May 19th update. Extreme drought category, that's the second worst category on the U.S. Drought Monitor. That was the highest amount of extreme drought coverage that we've seen in Kentucky since 2007.
2: He adds May produced a significant amount of rain across the state.
3: Many areas across the state saw 6 to 7+ inches over the course of May. A handful of stations even topped 8 inches. That included one of them down your way, the Mayfield, Kentucky Measurement Station at 8.66 inches.
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2: UK Ag meteorologist Matt Dixon says the drought monitor has shown a big improvement in the state.
3: The U.S. drought monitor has really made some improvements, going from 42% in the extreme drought category across the state on the 19th to only 5% as of the last update. Quite a bit of improvement on the U.S. drought monitors.
2: He adds more rain is still needed this summer, though.
3: We obviously need some wet months ahead. We're going to the summer months. This is a hydrological drought that developed over the course of several months.
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1: Chance of thunderstorms today. Otherwise, cloudy skies with a few peaks of sun. Highs around 85. Storms likely tonight. Lows level off around 64. Cloudy skies expected. Sunshine mixed with clouds at times tomorrow. Chance of rain showers. Daytime highs approaching 81. That's your TVS Cable Bulldog Mountain Forecast. I'm meteorologist Paul Trombley. Currently, it's 77 degrees.
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0: ABC News, I'm Brian Clark. President Trump signed a memorandum of understanding to end the war with Iran. This means the Strait of Hormuz will reopen immediately, and the president was asked about reports the U.S. is going to unfreeze Iranian funds.
1: We have their money. We have taken their money. It's not our money. It's their money. And we froze it. At a certain point in time, I guess we're going to have to give it back. You know, if we didn't give it back, nobody ever invest in the dollar again.
0: It's now a 60-day window for the sides to negotiate more sensitive issues like the future of Iran's nuclear program. Defense Secretary Pete Hegseth says the Pentagon's going to review American force posture in Europe as he delivered sharp criticism of NATO allies. He said it was shameful to deny the U.S. use of bases to attack Iran. Authorities in eastern Washington say human remains have been discovered in a house burned by wildfires, and millions of people expected in New York City for a Knicks championship parade today. This is ABC News. An admitted serial killer is going to spend the rest of his life in prison. Rex Huerman was sentenced to life without parole. He spoke in court after he admitted to killing sex workers and burying their bodies in the beaches of New York's Long Island. But he said, "The words I say have no meaning." ABC's Eric Katursky was in the courtroom.
2: The families want to make sure that their loved ones are not remembered merely as sex workers or even as victims of the Gilgo Beach serial killing. They were mothers and daughters and sisters and cousins, and all of that was reflected. I asked Liliana Waterman, who was 3 years old when her mom, Megan, vanished, whether it brought her any comfort to confront Huerman, even though he showed no remorse. And she said at least it was an ending.
0: All eight people killed when an Air Force B-52 bomber crashed in Southern California have now been identified. The bomber hit the ground just after takeoff from Edwards Air Force Base. I'm Brian Clark, ABC News.
3: From ABC News and Good Morning America, I'm Lori Bergamotto. Today's Brightly Moment is brought to you by Macy's. 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
11: With your Bulldog Local News, I'm Matt Johnson. A Letcher County man has been sentenced to 19 years in prison in connection with the death of 23-year-old Renata Bailey. Vincent Fleming of Making pleaded guilty to first-degree manslaughter after a murder charge was reduced. Fleming was sentenced on June 3rd and will receive credit for time already served. A trial date has been set for a Pike County man accused of attempted murder and arson. Marty Eugene Hurley will stand trial on November 30th with a pretrial conference scheduled for November 18th. Investigators say Hurley forced three people into a trailer at gunpoint in May of last year before allegedly setting it on fire. He also faces two kidnapping charges after being arrested earlier this year in Virginia. A Floyd County man has been indicted on several charges stemming from a 2022 traffic stop. Authorities say 39-year-old Luke McKinney of Grethel is charged with DUI, meth possession, fleeing police, and bribery of a public servant. Investigators allege McKinney offered a state trooper $1,000 to avoid being charged after more than 14 grams of meth were found in his possession. McKinney is set to be arraigned on July 24th. Reporting for 103.9 The Bulldog, I'm Matt Johnson.
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14: Chance of thunderstorms today. Otherwise, cloudy skies with a few peaks of sun. Highs around 85. Storms likely tonight. Lows level off around 64. Cloudy skies expected. Sunshine mixed with clouds at times tomorrow. Chance of rain showers. Daytime highs approaching 81. That's your TVS Cable Bulldog Mountain Forecast. I'm meteorologist Paul Trombley. Currently, it's 77 degrees.

Music from One Republic, that is Good Life. 103.9 The Bulldog. Good Thursday morning to you. It is Adam checking in here to help you get your day going with some of the best music in the mountains right here. Here's Billy Ocean. Some

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0: Some thunderstorms that possibly severe in this chance throughout the day today. We're going to keep our eye on that as we are talking about the threats for thunderstorms. Some, like I said, some severe across the area. And looks like those chances are going to really pick up this afternoon. We're going to keep our eye on that. But the National Weather Service even saying that we need to even watch a little bit for the threat that these storms may repeatedly pass over the same locations, which of course can lead to flash flooding in low-lying areas. But they're saying that that should be isolated. But obviously we're going to keep an eye on that for you right here. It's 103.9 The Bulldog. We got the TVS Cable Bulldog Mountain Weather Forecast coming up in just a couple minutes. 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
7: Chance of thunderstorms today. Otherwise, cloudy skies with a few peaks of sun. Highs around 85. Storms likely tonight. Lows level off around 64. Cloudy skies expected. Sunshine mixed with clouds at times tomorrow. Chance of rain showers. Daytime highs approaching 81. That's your TVS Cable Bulldog Mountain Forecast. I'm meteorologist Paul Trombley. Currently, it's 77 degrees.

0: Haven't heard that one in a while. Thought I'd put that on this morning. That's Huey Lewis in the news, but it's all right. Right here on 103.9, The Bulldog, WXKQ. Matt Johnson has your local news update coming up just after 7 o'clock. We got ABC News right there at the top of the 7 o'clock hour. It's all on the way for you right here Thursday morning with 103.9 The Bulldog, the Mountains Music and Information Station, and more music on the way next.
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1: ABC News, I'm Brian Clark. With the Memorandum of Understanding now signed by President Trump and the President of Iran, ships are starting to sail through the Strait of Hormuz. Maritime experts say several ships that had been stuck for over 100 days are now moving. Five are linked to China. A French and Italian ship are also underway. ABC's Karen Waugh has more.
2: U.S. officials say the deal takes effect immediately, reopening the Strait of Hormuz, allowing Iran to resume oils and beginning a new round of talks over Tehran's nuclear program. Earlier yesterday, President Trump said the Memorandum of Understanding is not final and that he would resume fighting if Iran does not, quote, behave.
1: After some European allies refused to allow U.S. forces to launch attacks on Iran from their base, Pentagon Chief Pete Hegseth said the U.S. will review its military presence in Europe. Millions expected in New York City today for a ticker tape parade for the NBA champion Knicks. This is ABC News. Home security cameras appear to show an explosion in the sky minutes before a small private jet crashed in Laredo, Texas, Tuesday. Federal investigators are still searching for the cause of the accident that killed one person and injured five.
3: A dashboard camera in a car traveling in the opposite direction shows the plane owned by charter company NetJets sliding down the highway, taking out light poles before breaking into at least two pieces. ABC News contributor, retired Colonel Steve Ganyard.
4: The airplane was fully controllable all the way to impact. So the question will be, why were those engines not producing enough thrust?
3: The two pilots and three of the passengers were hospitalized in stable condition. Joshua Bayer, the founder of an Austin company that supports tech startups, was killed. Jim Ryan, ABC News.
1: A judge called New York serial killer Rex Huerman despicable as he sentenced him to life without parole Wednesday. Huerman's admitted killing eight women and burying their bodies on beaches on New York's Long Island. I'm Brian Clark, ABC News.
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9: With your Bulldog Local News, I'm Matt Johnson. A Letcher County man has been sentenced to 19 years in prison in connection with the death of 23-year-old Renata Bailey. Vincent Fleming of May King pleaded guilty to first-degree manslaughter after a murder charge was reduced. Fleming was sentenced on June 3rd and will receive credit for time already served. A trial date has been set for a Pike County man accused of attempted murder and arson. Marty Eugene Hurley will stand trial on November 30th, with a pretrial conference scheduled for November 18th. Investigators say Hurley forced three people into a trailer at gunpoint in May of last year before allegedly setting it on fire. He also faces two kidnapping charges after being arrested earlier this year in Virginia. A Floyd County man has been indicted on several charges stemming from a 2022 traffic stop. Authorities say 39-year-old Luke McKinney of Grethel is charged with DUI, meth possession, fleeing police, and bribery of a public servant. Investigators allege McKinney offered a state trooper $1,000 to avoid being charged after more than 14 grams of meth were found in his possession. McKinney is set to be arraigned on July 24th. Reporting for 103.9 The Bulldog, I'm Matt Johnson.
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17: Chance of thunderstorms today. Otherwise, mainly cloudy skies expected. High temperatures reach up to 85. Cloudy skies expected tonight. Thunderstorms likely. Lows level off around 64. Chance of rain showers tomorrow. Daytime highs approaching 81. A blend of clouds and sun. That's your TVS Cable Bulldog Mountain forecast. I'm meteorologist Jennifer Wojcicki. Right now, it's 76 degrees.

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1: God told Gideon he already had the victory over the enemy, but Gideon doubted that. 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We just revert to the flesh. We say it can't be done. And we begin to think like we think and think God thinks like us and he don't. And you see, anytime we look at God's promises, we need to look not by sight, but by faith. We walk by faith and not by sight. 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
9: Chance of thunderstorms today. Otherwise, mainly cloudy skies expected. High temperatures reach up to 85. Cloudy skies expected tonight. Thunderstorms likely. Lows level off around 64. Chance of rain showers tomorrow. Daytime highs approaching 81. A blend of clouds and sun. That's your TVS Cable Bulldog Mountain forecast. I'm meteorologist Jennifer Wojcicki. Right now, it's 76 degrees.

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0: It is time for the Bulldog Birthday Club. It's brought to you by our friends at Joe's Drive-In Chicken at Isom. Voted one of the top 10 places for fried chicken in the entire state of Kentucky. That's Joe's Drive-In Chicken at Isom. Birthdays for today, June 18th, Teresa Sandlin celebrating a birthday today. Rod Back, also Jennifer Flick, and Amy Madden Collins. Brent Short, Alexis Johnson, Tracy Tackett, Kristen Leanne Sturgill, Joseph Fisher, Nicole Collins, Kristen Adams, Dolly Wright, and Paul Wright, all celebrating birthdays today. Hey, a big O happy birthday wish going out to all y'all from all of us here at 103.9 The Bulldog and our Bulldog Birthday Club sponsors at Joe's Drive-In Chicken at Isom.
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2: ABC News, I'm Brian Clark. With the deal officially signed between the U.S. and Iran, ships are starting to move through the Strait of Hormuz. The agreement sets up a 60-day ceasefire to hammer out details on issues like Iran's nuclear program. This morning, Pentagon Chief Pete Hegseth took aim at allies that he says stood in the way of America's fight with Iran.
3: These allies, they put America's sons and daughters, our sons and daughters, at risk by denying them the predictable access facing an overflight that never should have been in question at all.
2: He told the NATO gathering the U.S. is now launching a review of American military deployments in Europe. Rain's falling at an almost unbelievable rate along parts of the Gulf Coast this morning. Radar is tracking some storms, dumping 6.5 inches per hour in parts of Louisiana. There are warnings for potentially life-threatening flooding. Millions of people expected in New York City today to celebrate the NBA champion New York Knicks with a parade. This is ABC News. Health Secretary Robert Kennedy Jr. announced $700 million in new funds to assist addiction recovery and mental illness treatment, saying a portion would go to the Streets program that he unveiled earlier this year.
4: Streets is designed to help communities move people living with addiction and serious mental illness off the streets and into treatment.
2: Georgia Republicans have changed course on redistricting for now.
5: The announcement garnered raucous applause from demonstrators inside the Capitol. House Speaker John Burns says lawmakers want to ensure the process is transparent and thoughtful.
6: Just as we do with every other issue that comes before the House.
5: Senate Democratic Leader Harold Jones believes Republicans were afraid of backlash at the polls in November.
7: People stood up, and I think they saw that, and they actually backed down.
5: In a statement, Governor Kemp says he does not believe there's a reason to delay the process, but he acknowledges it's within the legislature's discretion to defer the issue. Jonathan O'Brien, ABC News, Atlanta.
2: Brian Clark, ABC News.
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17: With your Bulldog Local News, I'm Matt Johnson. A Letcher County man has been sentenced to 19 years in prison in connection with the death of 23-year-old Renata Bailey. Vincent Fleming of Making pleaded guilty to first-degree manslaughter after a murder charge was reduced. Fleming was sentenced on June 3rd and will receive credit for time already served. A trial date has been set for a Pike County man accused of attempted murder and arson. Marty Eugene Hurley will stand trial on November 30th with a pretrial conference scheduled for November 18th. Investigators say Hurley forced three people into a trailer at gunpoint in May of last year before allegedly setting it on fire. He also faces two kidnapping charges after being arrested earlier this year in Virginia. A Floyd County man has been indicted on several charges stemming from a 2022 traffic stop. Authorities say 39-year-old Luke McKinney of Grethel is charged with DUI, meth possession, fleeing police, and bribery of a public servant. Investigators allege McKinney offered a state trooper $1,000 to avoid being charged after more than 14 grams of meth were found in his possession. McKinney is set to be arraigned on July 24th. Reporting for 103.9 The Bulldog, I'm Matt Johnson.
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22: The Cincinnati Reds were beaten at home yesterday as they fell to the Mets 9-1. Just five hits in the ballgame for the Reds. Nick Lodolo took the loss. He drops to 2-2. Reds now 35-38 on the season. The Reds will have today off and are back in action tomorrow in New York against the Yankees. In the College World Series yesterday, North Carolina beat West Virginia 12-7. Oklahoma dominated Georgia 11-4. North Carolina and Oklahoma will play for the championship in a best-of-three series. Game one is Saturday night. The USA men's soccer team will play in the World Cup tomorrow afternoon. The U.S. will take on Australia in Seattle. 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
25: Chance of thunderstorms today. Otherwise, mainly cloudy skies expected. High temperatures reach up to 85. Cloudy skies expected tonight. Thunderstorms likely. Lows level off around 64. Chance of rain showers tomorrow. Daytime highs approaching 81. A blend of clouds and sun. That's your TVS Cable Bulldog Mountain forecast. I'm meteorologist Jennifer Wojcicki. Currently 77.

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0: 103.9 The Bulldog. That is music from the talented Olivia Dean, and that's Man I Need right here on 103.9 The Bulldog. It's time for Bulldog Bites on this Thursday morning. It's a breezy Thursday morning. We're keeping our eyes on this wild weather, by the way, as to our north, quite the line of storms going to be moving in over the next little bit. So, like I said, we're keeping our eye on that this morning. Let's see. Right now, time for Bulldog Bites, and looks like we've got a few fun facts, a little bit random, and also a couple things that we're celebrating today. We'll start with the fun facts. In Switzerland, it is illegal to own only one guinea pig. You can own more than one, but you can't own just one because it would be lonely. I love looking up crazy laws, and we have our own share of those crazy laws even here in the USA, but you never know what you'll find. Let's see. Also, you know the hat that a chef wears? It apparently has 100 folds. I did not know that there were that many folds in a chef's hat, but the folds are meant to represent the number of ways a chef should know how to cook an egg. Wow. Yeah, I didn't know there were 100 ways to do an egg, but I'm not a chef either. So, and also today we are celebrating. It is International Picnic Day. Now, like I said, with the weather coming in, it might not be the best day to do a picnic here, but it is International Picnic Day, and it is also International Panic Day. Now, don't get those two confused. All right, there you go. 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

0: news. The Kid LAROI and Justin Bieber, that is Stay, right here on 103.9 The Bulldog, WXKQ. Again, keeping our eyes on the skies this morning. Some storms moving in from north to south today, looks like, on radar right now. A lot of those storms, let's see, get the latest scan here of the radar. Pushing in, like I said, from the north, Pikeville area, back over toward Hyman and Hazard, and eventually likely going to be in our area. We're keeping our eyes on that for you here over the next little bit. 103.9 The Bulldog, also coming up here in just a few minutes. We're going to be speaking with Letcher County Tourism Director Lee Adams. It's our Tourism Talk Thursday. Quite a bit of stuff always going on in Letcher County, and we're going to talk about all of it right here this morning at 8:45 on Tourism Talk here on The Bulldog.
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1: 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It is the 169th day of the year. Musician Paul McCartney has a birthday, and on this day in 1928, Amelia Earhart became the first female to fly across the Atlantic Ocean. Here's some old-time insect control advice you might put to the test this summer. It says wasps and flies are easily killed like this. Dip a feather in oil and touch their backs with it. It clogs the lateral pores by which they breathe. The tactic would require a nimble hand with a feather, but a bit of research confirms that the science is sound. Horticultural oil, in fact, is used today as a cost-effective alternative to insecticides. When used in early spring, it is a potent tool for controlling overwintering aphids, mites, and soft-scale insects. There's your Old Farmer's Almanac Radio Report. 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
6: The Bulldog. chance of thunderstorms today. Otherwise, mainly cloudy skies expected. High temperatures reach up to 85. Cloudy skies expected tonight. Thunderstorms likely. Lows level off around 64. Chance of rain showers tomorrow. Daytime highs approaching 81. A blend of clouds and sun. That's your TVS Cable Bulldog Mountain forecast. I'm meteorologist Jennifer Wojcicki. Currently 77.

0: We don't want people to be canceling plans because we got things planned for tonight, and this weekend's weather's looking really good, too.
1: Yeah. Today's a big day here in Letcher County with Levitt Amp going on later this evening. And just make sure to keep watch on our Facebook page, and we'll keep you updated if any of our plans change. We have a big day today, and June 18th is a big day being celebrated nationally, too. It's Go Fishing Day, and we have great places here in Letcher County to go fishing. It's Take a Walk Outside Day, and we have our Tanglewood Trail in downtown Whitesburg, and then there's the Jenkins City Park. They have a beautiful place to walk there and downtown, and Neon has a place. Anywhere you go, it's a good day to get outside and take a walk. Well, we got to wait for the weather to pass first.
0: Yeah, check the weather, but when it permits today, make a point to do that.
1: Yes, and also today is National Picnic Day, so it's the perfect excuse to get out and make you some sandwiches and get outside and eat your meal outdoors, and hopefully the weather will pass us on by, and that would be something that you could do. Or better yet, go and get some food from one of our local restaurants and eat outside. We have city parks in Jenkins and Neon and Whitesburg, and then there's the covered shelters at Fish Pond Lake, and we just encourage everyone to get out and as something as simple as just having a picnic outdoors, it sounds like a wonderful way to connect with your family and friends and just enjoy our nature and the beauty that we have.
0: It can be really relaxing.
1: Yes, yes. Such a nice place. And the weather that we have had this week has just been exceptional, and then along comes all of our plans for today, and the rain comes.
0: That's how it goes. You know, you get good weather, you have to pay for it eventually, right?
1: Exactly. Yes. And we have big plans this evening in downtown Whitesburg for the Levitt Amp, and it's just exciting. Today is going to have Something Sandy. They're a local band to open up the Levitt Amp program today, and then Vicki Peterson and John Cassill will be the main music acts tonight. And then because of the type of music that they're having, they're also doing a vintage market day, and they, the Levitt Amp series folks, had asked people to bring out vintage items to sell, and so that'll be something exciting. And also, it's 80s themed, not car show, and they'd like for you to bring your cars down to the Mountain Heritage Village there. There's no registration fee, no admission fee. It's all free for everyone. They'll also have food trucks, and tonight they'll have Hillbilly Taters, Junior Sabachi, the LCC Band, Smoke Rollin' Barbecue, and the Pretzel Place will be there. They'll have Kentucky Mist Moonshine Bootleg Wagon. The Honeycomb Wine and Spirits truck will be there. And Sipsy 606 with their specialty lemonades. And then Bandana Blues, that is Dirty Sodas. And so they just invite everyone to come out, and like I said, you know, just keep an eye to the sky, as you guys say there at the radio station and stuff too, but just keep us tuned in today, and if there's any changes to any of this, we will update it on our Letcher County Tourism page, and we just hope people will come out and enjoy the good music this evening and all the good that they have planned.
0: Yeah, all kinds of stuff in the works, and just like you said, Lee, with the weather, things can change, and if they do, you'll post it on there. If it changes up enough, Lee, we'll get back on the air later today. We'll figure it out. Okay.
1: So that sounds good.
0: Yep.
1: That sounds good. Well, that's our Thursday coming up today, and then tomorrow we want to encourage everyone to go out to Foodie Friday in Fleming Neon, and on June 19th. It's a new one for our area. It's called the Southern King Tuesday.

0: cuisine. Easy for me to say, right?
1: Say that three times quickly.
0: No, I can't. Southern King Cuisine, and they're bringing a crab bowl, hibachi, lobster rolls, chicken salad, and all kinds of good things. And the serving will begin at 11 o'clock, as always. There'll be sweet treats there also from the Field and Feather. And their little tagline is good food, sweet treats, and great times there in Flemin' Neon for Foodie Friday. And they encourage everyone to come out and be with them. So also this weekend on Sunday, I have something special coming to the mountains of Eastern Kentucky. It's called Outreach Appalachia, and it's Unity on the Mountain, and it's awakening the people as people from across the region gather together for an afternoon of worship, music, and fellowship and encouragement. And that will be Saturday, June 20th at 1 o'clock at the Pine Mountain Worship Center. It's there right where you get on the Little Shepherd Trail. Don't go the Little Shepherd Trail Road. Go out Carey's Tower Road. And this will be featuring powerful music and ministry from talented artists and bands. And it's a free event open to the public with plenty of parking available. And they just encourage everyone to come and be a part of it and bring people with them right here in the heart of the mountains. And come experience faith, fellowship, and the beauty of Letcher County. A lot of people you'll see, that's where they get married at or do their engagement pictures and stuff. It's just a beautiful place there on the mountain, and they encourage everyone to come out and be with them on Saturday.
1: Yeah.
0: And it's been a great week. We've had a tour bus here from Minnesota this week also.
1: Oh, wow.
0: Yeah, we've had a great time. They came, and it's called Rusted Tours, but it's spelled R-U-S-T-A-D. And they came from Minnesota down to Kentucky, and they've been in Eastern Kentucky for 9 days, and one of their days was here in Letcher County. And they came over and visited the Kentucky Mist Distillery, Forever Young Ice Cream. Some of them didn't drink, so they wanted to do some ice cream, so... Mm-hmm. Those folks hosted those people over there, and was wonderful time. We went to Pine Mountain Overlooks, and then we went over to the Coal Miner's Daughter filming site at the Maggard's Cash Store, and down to Blackie, Kentucky, and got to talk with some of the people that were in the Coal Miner's Daughter movie 45, 46 years ago now. They had a great meal at the Pine Mountain Grill and Gift, and then we had some local talent. The Mountain Laurels played for them for entertainment. And if you have a group of any sort, like, I mean, of course, you know, it don't have to be someone from out of state, but if you have a church group or a civic group or something like that that's just for a day out of your county or area maybe, and you want to come over to Letcher County, we can set that up. Just let me know. We also have plenty of antique stores here and the vintage items for sale. And then we have the great moonshine place and just different places here in Letcher County that we can showcase and highlight. Great places to eat. And if anyone would like to set that up, we can do that. And it was a great time, and I think everyone had a wonderful day.
1: Yeah, I was going to say, it sounds like you rolled out the carpet and had them all over the county. It takes an entire day to do those kind of things.
0: It did, and it was a fun day, and they enjoyed themselves and got to hear the good music, and those ladies sang some of Laura Lynn's music and Patti Loveless's music, and it was just Appalachian music at its finest, and everyone had a great day. And Tony Tackett, that works over at Pikeville Tourism, he's the one that set that up for us, and we just appreciate him including Letcher County in that.
1: Most certainly.
0: Yeah.
1: All right.
0: We also, yeah. One more thing. We want to wish the dads a happy Father's Day this weekend, you know. Don't forget to get out and make memories with your dad or granddad or stepdad, your father figures, you know, whoever that is in your life. And Letcher County offers great places if you want to go fishing or take a drive over the Little Shepherd Trail or like we talked about, picnicking today. Maybe you can take a rain check and do it this weekend for Father.
1: Might have to.
0: Might have to, yes.
1: And yeah, but a good meal. I'll tell you what, us dads, we like a good meal.
0: That's exactly right. Lots of places to eat here.
1: Yeah.
0: Yeah, we just want to wish everyone a good weekend and a happy Father's Day. And Adam, I say happy Father's Day to you. You have a beautiful little boy, and I've enjoyed getting to know him, and he is a little firecracker.
1: He is. That's Bryson. He's 9 years old. Thank you, Lee. I appreciate that.
0: Happy Father's Day to you and to all of our listeners out there, and we just wish everyone a great weekend.
1: All right. Well, we hope you have a great weekend, too, and we'll unless anything changes with our schedule, otherwise we'll talk to you next week, okay?
0: All right. Sounds good. You guys have a great weekend.
1: That's Lee Adams from Letcher County Tourism right here on Tourism Talk on 103.9 The Bulldog.
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9: ABC News, I'm Brian Clark. The Memorandum of Understanding has been signed by the leaders of both the United States and Iran. That means the 60-day window is open for the sides to negotiate on tougher issues like Iran's nuclear program. But there are some immediate effects.
10: Under the deal, Iran and the country of Oman will administer the strait, something that was not the case before the war. The waterway will reopen toll-free, but it's unclear if that will hold when the 60 days runs out. In return for reopening the strait, Iran will see immediate financial relief. For the first time in years, the U.S. lifting restrictions, allowing Iran to freely sell oil.
9: It's ABC's Mary Bruce. Another key part of the deal, Israel's attacks on Hezbollah in Lebanon are supposed to stop. Sources tell ABC News Israel's now negotiating with the U.S. on keeping IDF troops there. Nationwide, AAA says gas is averaging just under $4 a gallon and torrential rain is falling apart across parts of the Gulf Coast. This is ABC News. Military officials say the 8 men killed in a B-52 crash in a test flight earlier this week in California included 4 airmen, a reservist, and 3 civilians who are part of a team that's devoted to keeping the B-52 flying through at least 2050. The cause is under investigation. As World Cup fans descend on the country, ABC's Jim Ryan says they have more than ticket scams to worry about. Counterfeit merchandise is another concern.
11: In the run-up to the FIFA Championship, Customs and Border Protection agents say they seized $6 million in fake jerseys, toys, soccer balls, sunglasses, and a host of other products labeled as official FIFA gear. That's only at the Port of Houston. CBP says the counterfeits came from the same country as most of the genuine items, China.
9: Police in New York City say an 18-year-old tourist died after he fell from a runaway horse carriage in Central Park. Authorities say the horse was spooked and ran away. The carriage clipped the wheel of another and fell. The man was killed. I'm Brian Clark, ABC News.
12: From ABC News and Good Morning America, I'm Lori Bergamotto. Today's Brightly Moment is brought to you by Macy's. This Father's Day, we look back at one inspiring father and son duo.
13: Brought the idea to my dad to ride across the U.S.
14: Heck yeah. It's like a bucket list thing.
12: The pair started their 3,000-mile bike ride in Pacific City, Oregon, documenting the highlights of their days.
15: Now I'm biking across the United States on this rough road on this beautiful day.
12: After 42 days on the road, biking up to 80 miles a day, both father and son found something even greater than the joy of adventure.
13: I feel like I know who my dad is better after this trip.
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12: 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This Brightly Moment has been brought to you by Macy's. 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
16: Flood watch continues. Chance for storms today. Otherwise, cloudy skies with a few peaks of sun. High temperatures reach up to 85. Thunderstorms likely tonight. Lows level off around 64. Cloudy skies expected. Sunshine mixed with clouds at times. Tomorrow, chance of rain showers.
17: Daytime highs approaching 81.
16: That's your TBS Cable Bulldog Mountain forecast. I'm meteorologist Jennifer Wojcicki.
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1: Here are the local obituaries for today, Thursday, June 18th. Eva June Holcomb, age 75, of Line Fork, passed away Tuesday, June 2nd at Hazard ARH. She is survived by her husband, Mac T. Holcomb, one son, Mac Holcomb II of Line Fork, three brothers, Wes Hogg, Kel Hogg, and Greg Hogg, all of Kings Creek, and one grandchild and three great-grandchildren. A memorial service for Eva June Holcomb will be held at 10 a.m. Sunday at the Hurricane Gap Church at Gordon. The Letcher Funeral Home of Whitesburg is in charge of the arrangements. Paul Wendell Newman, age 64 of Millstone, passed away Saturday, May 30th, at the Pikeville Medical Center. He is survived by one son, Sean Paul Newman, four sisters, Linda Adams, Rhonda McCall, Tanya Mead Miller, and Helen Hall, and his loving companion of 14 years, Vicky Litz. Also four grandchildren and his best friend, Jerry Collins. A celebration of life for Paul Wendell Newman will be held from 2 until 6 p.m. on Saturday at the Millstone Church of Grace. And the Letcher Funeral Home of Whitesburg is in charge of the arrangements. Hargis Lee Neal Fulton, age 68 of Millstone, passed away on Monday. He is survived by his children, Lori Bourne, Jesse Fulton, Jared Fulton, Hargis Shane Fulton, 12 grandchildren, also two great-grandchildren, his sister, Penny, and his niece, Nicole, and his nephew, Sean. Visitation will be from 11 to 1 Saturday at the Letcher Funeral Home Chapel. Funeral services for Hargis Lee Neal Fulton will follow at 1 p.m. Saturday at the Letcher Funeral Home Chapel with Connor Prophet officiating. Burial will follow in the family cemetery at Millstone. The Letcher Funeral Home of Whitesburg is in charge of the arrangements. Bobby Hall, age 69 of Partridge, passed away Friday. He is survived by his wife, Mary Hall, also one son, Bobby Hall of Georgetown, one daughter, Megan Kaza of Morgantown, West Virginia, three grandsons, and also nieces, April and Melissa, and nephews, Tony and Johnny. Visitation will be after 2 p.m. Friday at the Tri-City Funeral Home at Benham. Funeral services for Bobby Hall will follow at 3 p.m. Friday at the Tri-City Funeral Home, with Billy Lewis and Sean Rigney officiating. Burial will follow in the Raleigh Cemetery at Partridge, and the Tri-City Funeral Home of Benham is in charge of the arrangements. For the latest local obituaries, find updates anytime at 1039thebulldog.com.
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0: Britney Spears and Hit Me Baby One More Time right here on 103.9 The Bulldog. Showers and thunderstorms moving through the area this morning. No warnings at present time, doesn't look like, but some of these have some very heavy rain and some gusty winds, so use caution if you're on the roads this morning and out and about on your way to your destination. Again, heavy rain and high winds. If you're not seeing it right now, you could be before you get to where you're going this morning. So be careful out there. It's 103.9 The Bulldog. More music on the way in just a couple minutes. Stay with us.
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0: and Kokomo, right here on 103.9 The Bulldog, WXKQ. Just a reminder, Vacation Bible School continues tonight at Millstone Missionary Baptist Church. That's happening all week this week, so we got tonight and tomorrow night, 5 to 8 p.m. They'll have Bible lessons, crafts, games, and food every night for all ages. That's VBS at Millstone Missionary Baptist Church. Just a reminder here on the Mountains Information Station, 103.9 The Bulldog, on a rainy Thursday morning. We have got the Bulldog Mountain Weather Forecast brought to you by TVS Cable coming up next.
1: 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And J.D. 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

0: 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But tomorrow we'll talk about how he got into the music industry. I think you'll find it interesting. Gary Fogle, Kentucky Sports Memories.
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8: A flood watch continues until 2 a.m. tomorrow morning. Chance of thunderstorms today. Otherwise, cloudy skies with a few peaks of sun. Daytime highs approaching 85. Thunderstorms likely tonight. Lows level off around 64. Cloudy skies expected. That's your TVS Cable Bulldog Mountain forecast. I'm meteorologist Jennifer Wojcicki. Currently, it's 78 degrees.

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1: ABC News, I'm Brian Clark. Ships are starting to sail the Strait of Hormuz now that both President Trump and Iran's president have signed the Memorandum of Understanding ending the fighting. Calls for the opening of the strait as well as setting a 60-day timeline to negotiate Iran's nuclear program. The war still on the mind of Pentagon head Pete Hegseth at a NATO meeting today.
2: Key NATO allies have welcomed the deal to stop the war in Iran, but now Defense Secretary Pete Hegseth has called those same allies shameful for not supporting the war more fully. It was widely considered a war of choice in Europe, which did not meet the requirements for collective defense. And now Hegseth has announced a review to examine the level of U.S. support to NATO. James Longman, ABC News in London.
1: Numbers on jobs show layoffs remain historically low. First-time unemployment claims fell by 4,000 in the last week. Lower Manhattan is packed this morning with New York Knicks fans. The ticker tape parade celebrating the NBA champions is about to start. This is ABC News. Lawmakers on Capitol Hill were scratching their heads Wednesday after President Trump pushed for the postponement of his nominee for Director of National Intelligence. He says it's a way to help pass his SAVE Act that would require voter ID. He says he'll only renew the key intelligence measure known as FISA if Congress passes the SAVE Act. Democratic Senator Richard Blumenthal of Connecticut said,
3: Donald Trump seems hell-bent on stopping FISA, which is a threat to our country by this absolutely chaotic approach to the appointment of a DNI.
1: A judge called New York serial killer Rex Heuermann despicable at his Wednesday sentencing. Heuermann's admitted to killing 8 women and burying their bodies on beaches on Long Island. Some of their relatives were in court. Heuermann was sentenced to life without the possibility of parole. I'm Brian Clark, ABC News.
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8: A flood watch continues until 2 a.m. tomorrow morning. Chance of thunderstorms today. Otherwise, cloudy skies with a few peaks of sun. Daytime highs approaching 85. Thunderstorms likely. Tonight, lows level off around 64. Cloudy skies expected. That's your TVS Cable Bulldog Mountain forecast. I'm meteorologist Jennifer Wojcicki. Currently, it's 78 degrees.

0: 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Liz Stark, we've got a better mix of today and yesterday while you work. Avicii, coming up.
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8: A flood watch continues until 2 a.m. tomorrow morning. Chance of thunderstorms today, otherwise cloudy skies with a few peaks of sun. Daytime highs approaching 85. Thunderstorms likely tonight, lows level off around 64. Cloudy skies expected. That's your TVS Cable Bulldog Mountain forecast. I'm meteorologist Jennifer Wojcicki. Currently, it's 78 degrees.

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1: ABC News, I'm Brian Clark. One major opinion today from the Supreme Court, where the justices unanimously agreed that a Texas marijuana user is allowed to legally own a gun. That man had brought a suit saying that a law barring illegal drug users from gun ownership violates the Second Amendment. AAA says gas prices have fallen below $4 per gallon, and President Trump admitted Wednesday there were economic considerations in his decision to end the war with Iran. ABC national security analyst Mick Mulroy says of the deal,
2: "This is a big win for the Iranian regime. They get immediate funding up front. That's going to take away most of the pressure on their regime. They actually haven't agreed to turn over the strait, only to allow it to come to pre-war levels. So they have a gain from the war financially and long-term strategically, as this has proven to be a major leverage point for the Iranian regime."
1: This is ABC News. Ukraine overnight launched a major new attack on Russia.
3: Ukraine hit Russia with one of the largest drone attacks of the year. That's according to the Russian Ministry of Defense. A wave of Ukrainian drones hit a major oil refinery there for the second time this week. Russia says its air defenses intercepted more than 500 drones across the country overnight, but debris still managed to hit the refinery. President Zelensky called this a fully justified attack after Russia unleashed ballistic missiles on Kyiv this week. He said this morning, "If Ukraine burns, Moscow burns." James Longman, ABC News in London.
1: In New York, the defense team for Luigi Mangione is going to employ a new strategy. They are going to claim a psychiatric defense, saying that he was under a psychiatric episode. He's charged with killing the CEO of United Healthcare, Brian Thompson, in 2024. If the defense is successful, it means that Mangione, who also faces federal charges, could be sent for treatment instead of prison. I'm Brian Clark, ABC News.
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14: With your Bulldog Local News, I'm Matt Johnson. A Letcher County man has been sentenced to 19 years in prison in connection with the death of 23-year-old Renata Bailey. Vincent Fleming of May King pleaded guilty to first-degree manslaughter after a murder charge was reduced. Fleming was sentenced on June 3rd and will receive credit for time already served. A trial date has been set for a Pike County man accused of attempted murder and arson. Marty Eugene Hurley will stand trial on November 30th, with a pretrial conference scheduled for November 18th. Investigators say Hurley forced three people into a trailer at gunpoint in May of last year before allegedly setting it on fire. He also faces two kidnapping charges after being arrested earlier this year in Virginia. A Floyd County man has been indicted on several charges stemming from a 2022 traffic stop. Authorities say 39-year-old Luke McKinney of Grethel is charged with DUI, meth possession, fleeing police, and bribery of a public servant. Investigators allege McKinney offered a state trooper $1,000 to avoid being charged after more than 14 grams of meth were found in his possession. McKinney is set to be arraigned on July 24th. Reporting for 103.9 The Bulldog, I'm Matt Johnson.
8: A flood watch continues until 2 a.m. tomorrow morning. Chance of thunderstorms today, otherwise cloudy skies with a few peaks of sun. Daytime highs approaching 85. Thunderstorms likely tonight, lows level off around 64. Cloudy skies expected. That's your TBS Cable Bulldog Mountain forecast. I'm meteorologist Jennifer Wojcicki. Right now, 79.

0: Miley Cyrus, part of a great mix of today and yesterday, Taylor Swift. Coming up.
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0: Taylor Swift, part of a great mix-up today and yesterday, counting down the days until those I do's. I am most looking forward to seeing the photographs that come out of this wedding and the dress. I can't wait to see the dress. Coming up, Natasha Bedingfield, Kool & the Gang, and Wilson Phillips.
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A flood watch continues until 2 a.m. tomorrow morning. Chance of thunderstorms today. Otherwise, cloudy skies with a few peaks of sun. Daytime highs approaching 85. Thunderstorms likely. Tonight, lows level off around 64. Cloudy skies expected. That's your TVS Cable Bulldog Mountain forecast. I'm meteorologist Jennifer Wojcicki. Currently, it's 81 degrees.

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2: ABC News, I'm Brian Clark. The Supreme Court unanimously ruled today that a law banning gun ownership from any person who uses drugs illegally violates the Second Amendment. ABC's Devin Dwyer covers the court.
3: The decision does set new limits on how the federal government can go after gun owners simply for having a history of drug use, and it was especially welcomed by millions of American cannabis users who have had to disarm or risk up to 15 years behind bars.
2: Vice President J.D. Vance briefing reporters on the memorandum of understanding the U.S. signed with Iran to end the fighting. It's reopened the Strait of Hormuz. The deal has faced criticism from some Republicans and many Democrats. Heavy rain creating dangerous conditions along the Gulf Coast. A flash flood emergency has been issued for Picayune, Mississippi, where 3 to 5 inches of rain have fallen, and another 3 to 6 inches of rain are possible today. This is ABC News. Defense Secretary Pete Hegseth criticized U.S. European allies for what they did during these strikes on Iran.
4: These allies, they put America's sons and daughters, our sons and daughters, at risk by denying them the predictable access, basing, and overflight that never should have been in question at all.
2: He says as a result, the U.S. will review its force posture in Europe. Home security appears to show an explosion in the sky minutes before a small plane crash in Laredo, Texas.
5: A dashboard camera in a car traveling in the opposite direction shows the plane owned by charter company NetJets sliding down the highway, taking out light poles before breaking into at least two pieces. ABC News contributor, retired Colonel Steve Ganyard.
6: The airplane was fully controllable all the way to impact. So the question will be, why were those engines not producing enough thrust?
5: The two pilots and three of the passengers were hospitalized in stable condition. Joshua Bayer, the founder of an Austin company that supports tech startups, was killed.
2: I'm Brian Clark, ABC News.
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15: A flood watch continues until 2 a.m. tomorrow morning. A flood advisory continues until 3 p.m. this afternoon. Thunderstorms likely this afternoon. Otherwise, cloudy skies with a few peaks of sun. High temperatures reach up to 85. 64 tonight, storms likely. That's your TBS Cable Bulldog Mountain forecast. I'm meteorologist Jennifer Wojcicki. Currently, it's 81 degrees.
16: 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With your Bulldog local news, I'm Matt Johnson. A Letcher County man has been sentenced to 19 years in prison in connection with the death of 23-year-old Renata Bailey. Vincent Fleming of May King pleaded guilty to first-degree manslaughter after a murder charge was reduced. Fleming was sentenced on June 3rd and will receive credit for time already served. A trial date has been set for a Pike County man accused of attempted murder and arson. Marty Eugene Hurley will stand trial on November 30th with a pretrial conference scheduled for November 18th. Investigators say Hurley forced three people into a trailer at gunpoint in May of last year before allegedly setting it on fire. He also faces two kidnapping charges after being arrested earlier this year in Virginia. A Floyd County man has been indicted on several charges stemming from a 2022 traffic stop. Authorities say 39-year-old Luke McKinney of Grethel is charged with DUI, meth possession, fleeing police, and bribery of a public servant. Investigators allege McKinney offered a state trooper $1,000 to avoid being charged after more than 14 grams of meth were found in his possession. McKinney is set to be arraigned on July 24th. Reporting for 103.9 The Bulldog, I'm Matt Johnson.
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18: 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I'm John Thayer. The Cincinnati Reds were beaten at home yesterday as they fell to the Mets 9-1. Just five hits in the ballgame for the Reds. Nick Lodolo took the loss. He drops to 2-2. Reds now 35-38 on the season. The Reds will have today off and are back in action tomorrow in New York against the Yankees. In the College World Series yesterday, North Carolina beat West Virginia 12-7. Oklahoma dominated Georgia 11-4. North Carolina and Oklahoma will play for the championship in a best-of-three series. Game one is Saturday night. The USA men's soccer team will play in the World Cup tomorrow afternoon. The U.S. will take on Australia in Seattle. 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

0: Beth, a great throwback there. We bring you more of today's hits and yesterday's favorites on the way. 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
7: A flood watch continues until 2 a.m. tomorrow morning. A flood advisory continues until 3 p.m. this afternoon. Thunderstorms likely this afternoon. Otherwise, cloudy skies with a few peaks of sun. High temperatures reach up to 85. 64 tonight. Storms likely. That's your TBS Cable Bulldog Mountain forecast. I'm meteorologist Jennifer Wojcicki. Right now, it's 77 degrees. Whoa.

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0: A perfect mix of music to keep you company while you work. Liz Stark, so glad to be with you. And a reminder, tomorrow, banks, post offices, and financial markets are closed in observation of Juneteenth. It's been a federal holiday since 2021, marking the date word had spread that the Emancipation Proclamation had been signed 2 years prior. Still to come, more great hits from today and yesterday. Adele on the way.
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11: Adam Ant's been busy working on a new deluxe illustrated book. 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

0: Thursday and yesterday. Liz Stark, so glad to share a little bit of your Thursday with you. Natalie Merchant coming up.
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12: A flood watch continues until 2 a.m. tomorrow morning. A flood advisory continues until 3 p.m. this afternoon. Storms likely this afternoon, otherwise cloudy skies. High temperatures reach up to 85. 64 tonight, thunderstorms likely. That's your TBS Cable Bulldog Mountain forecast. I'm meteorologist Jennifer Vuitton.

0: Jenny Swims, part of a better mix of today and yesterday for your workday. Liz Stark, glad to be with you. Father's Day coming up this weekend. What does Dad want this year? Time with family. Nearly 60% of dads say that is their number one wish, to spend time with the kids or the grandkids. Also, some home cooking. Almost 50% prefer a homemade meal over going out, especially if it is with the kids. And also, control over the day. About a quarter of dads want to be able to watch TV or relax without interruption. That's every weekend, isn't it? Coming up, more great hits from today and yesterday. Shakira on the way.
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0: Taylor Swift, part of a better mix of today and yesterday for your workday. 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
10: A flood watch continues until 2 a.m. tomorrow morning. A flood advisory continues until 3 p.m. this afternoon. Cloudy skies expected this afternoon with thunderstorms likely. Daytime highs approaching 85. Cloudy skies again tonight. Storms likely. Lows around 64. That's your TVS Cable Bulldog Mountain forecast. I'm meteorologist Jennifer Wojcicki. Currently, it's 73 degrees.

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1: ABC News, I'm Michelle Franzen. In Chicago, former President Obama addressing the crowd at the dedication ceremony of the Obama Presidential Center, saying the open space and presidential museum marks history and also hits home for him, where he met his wife, Michelle, in the city and launched his career in politics.
2: It's an expression of thanks, an acknowledgement that so much of what I hold most dear, I owe to the people of this city, and the people of these surrounding neighborhoods.
1: The center opens to the public tomorrow. The U.S. lifting its portion of the blockade in the Strait of Hormuz and ship traffic starting to pick up following the memo of understanding signed by the U.S. and Iran. The terms include resuming talks on Iran's nuclear program, easing sanctions, and freeing up frozen Iranian funds, the U.S. says, if Iran keeps to the deal. In New York, the New York Knicks treated to a ticker tape parade today after becoming the NBA champs, fans turning out along the Canyon of Heroes. This is ABC News. In California, a Raisin Company heir now facing hate crime charges.
3: Bruce Lyon is a 64-year-old heir to Lyon Raisins, one of the world's largest raisin companies. He's now charged by L.A. County's district attorney with a felony hate crime count for allegedly threatening to kill a rabbi neighbor at his home in Pacific Palisades. He was arrested after allegedly making repeated anti-Semitic and racist remarks toward the rabbi. In a statement, Lyon Raisins, based in Fresno, says the alleged conduct does not reflect the values of Lyon Raisins. Alex Stone, ABC News, Los Angeles.
1: World Cup play underway in several U.S. cities. Ticket scams are not the only thing fans need to worry about.
4: In the run-up to the FIFA Championship, Customs and Border Protection agents say they seized $6 million in fake jerseys, toys, soccer balls, sunglasses, and a host of other products labeled as official FIFA gear. That's only at the Port of Houston.
1: ABC's Jim Ryan, CBP, says the counterfeits are coming from China. Michelle Franzen, ABC News.
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13: With your Bulldog Local News, I'm Matt Johnson. A Letcher County man has been sentenced to 19 years in prison in connection with the death of 23-year-old Renata Bailey. Vincent Fleming of May King pleaded guilty to first-degree manslaughter after a murder charge was reduced. Fleming was sentenced on June 3rd and will receive credit for time already served. A trial date has been set for a Pike County man accused of attempted murder and arson. Marty Eugene Hurley will stand trial on November 30th with a pretrial conference scheduled for November 18th. Investigators say Hurley forced three people into a trailer at gunpoint in May of last year before allegedly setting it on fire. He also faces two kidnapping charges after being arrested earlier this year in Virginia. A Floyd County man has been indicted on several charges stemming from a 2022 traffic stop. Authorities say 39-year-old Luke McKinney of Grethel is charged with DUI, meth possession, fleeing police, and bribery of a public servant. Investigators allege McKinney offered a state trooper $1,000 to avoid being charged after more than 14 grams of meth were found in his possession. McKinney is set to be arraigned on July 24th. Reporting for 103.9 The Bulldog, I'm Matt Johnson.
14: A flood watch continues until 2 a.m. tomorrow morning. Thunderstorms likely this afternoon. Otherwise, cloudy skies expected. Daytime highs approaching 85. Cloudy skies expected again tonight. Thunderstorms likely. Lows sit down to about 64. That's your TVS Cable Bulldog Mountain forecast. I'm meteorologist Jennifer Wojcicki. Right now, 73.

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1: Have you ever heard of this? A tuneless choir? I love this so much. This woman in Canada just started two of them, and they are choirs for people who are terrible at singing. There are 30 of these in England. Are there any here? This is for people who love to sing, but they can't really carry a tune. When you put them all together, they don't sound too bad. They don't sound too bad. I watched a video on it. I would absolutely love to join a tuneless choir. I cannot carry a tune whatsoever, but I love to sing. This sounds fun. Who's starting one? I know you're looking at me. Come on, somebody else do it and then just invite me.
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0: digits, Kendra. I saw this great list online today, and it was things that were socially acceptable in the 80s and 90s, but nowadays, not so much. Not so much. And I could relate to a lot of these because I'm an 80s teen. Here were a couple of them that stood out to me. Showing up at someone's house unannounced to hang out, and they were happy to see you. I was just saying this to my husband the other day. Like, used to, if somebody showed up on your porch, you'd be like, "Oh, hi, come on in. What do you want? Something to drink? You want a snack?" Now you're like speaking to them through your Ring camera. "What do you want?" You know, so acceptable back then, not so much now. And then finally, this one was mooning people. You know what mooning is? Yeah. Okay. That was like a prank back when I was growing up, is to get mooned. But nowadays you could get arrested for it. Have you ever mooned someone? Be honest. I haven't. I swear.
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8: A flood watch continues until 2 a.m. tomorrow morning. Thunderstorms likely this afternoon. Otherwise, cloudy skies expected. Daytime highs approaching 85. Cloudy skies expected again tonight. Thunderstorms likely. Lows sit down to about 64. That's your TVS Cable Bulldog Mountain forecast. I'm meteorologist Jennifer Wojcicki. Right now, 73.

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0: It's Kendra with completely random and useless information for your Thursday. Did you know that the human brain is actually a very efficient thinker with roughly 100 billion neurons? Our brain only uses 12 watts of power, which is less than an average light bulb. I thought that was interesting. In Denmark, it's illegal to burn a foreign country's flag, but it is legal to burn the Danish flag. That was a little, well, okay. And then, true or false, is it possible to be allergic to other people? That is true. It's true. You can literally be allergic to other people. Now, a lot of people claim this, but only a few people actually really are allergic to other people. So random, so useless for you today. You're welcome.
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10: Now that Wendy's has these new biggie deals, everyone in the family can get what they're craving, from Nugs to JBCs. The parental units can get an $8 biggie bundle. The eldest, who think they're so great.

Kendra, I hope you're having a wonderful day. I would love to stay connected with you off the air as well. You can find me all over social media. Just look for Kendra on the radio, Facebook, TikTok, Instagram. You know where to look. I got Roxette for you.

0: it's interesting. You know, we're getting ready to, America is getting ready to turn 250 years old in a couple of weeks. And to celebrate, we're going to be burying a time capsule that won't be open for another 250 years. It's hard to wrap my brain around that. Okay, so, but America in general. And so they're looking for things to put in the time capsule, something from every state to kind of represent it. And, you know, there are rules about it. Like, it can't be things that are going to spoil or that would have affects the objects that are around them. So far, here's what they're going to put in there. An iPhone 17. Are they putting a charger in there too? Like, I don't know about, I don't really understand that part. Cause is it going to come on, or in 250 years, will they even know? Think about what someone's going to think of an iPhone 17 in 250 years. Okay. They're going to do Native American artwork. Ooh, I love that. They're going to do some essays from some students. Who got chosen for that? That's what an honor. And they're going to put a Coca-Cola bottle in there too. What else do you think they should put in that time capsule?
1: 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I'm Steve Hensley. Coming up tonight on WYMT Mountain News beginning at 5:30. After a round of strong storms and heavy rain this morning, could more be on the way? We are checking on some morning storm damage in parts of Pike County. We'll look at the impact of a new technology center for students in Clay County. It's the annual Purpose Day at Alice Lloyd College, and the Perry County Fair is set to kick off this afternoon. Join us for all the latest news, weather, and sports tonight on WYMT.
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0: got to tell you about this TikTok that I saw. And it was a young woman, and she's gone viral for this, okay? She said that her favorite snack is salsa, not salsa, salsa. And she did this on camera. She takes a tortilla chip and then dips it in a container of salt and then eats the chip with like a little hump of salt on it. And she did it a bunch of times. I mean, you can imagine the comments. People were saying exactly the thing you're probably thinking, like, honey, you got some kind of deficiency. You need to get checked out. Like, who is, like, tortilla chips are already salty enough, and then you're putting a heaping scoop of salt on top of the tortilla chips multiple times. Ooh-wee. She has got to be retaining some water. Come on.
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11: A flood watch continues until 2 a.m. tomorrow morning. Thunderstorms likely this afternoon, otherwise overcast skies. Daytime highs approaching 82. Cloudy skies expected again tonight. Chance of thunderstorms, lows level off around 64. That's your TVS Cable Bulldog Mountain forecast. I'm meteorologist Jennifer Wojcicki. Currently 73.

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0: I find this so disturbing. I'm glad it's not happening here. Hopefully it's not happening here. I don't even know if I want to tell you now because I don't want to put the idea in someone's head. Okay, it's out there. I'll just tell you. Okay, Chinese drivers have figured out a way to fool the Tesla autopilot by using a miniature doll head that they like secure to the headrest, and it tricks the in-cabin camera into believing that there is an attentive driver sitting behind the wheel. And so it will drive. And then I guess it'll just drive you around. No, that's terrible. Why are you doing that? Why can't you just sit in the driver's seat? It's driving you. Why can't you just sit in the driver's seat? Why do you have to what's the purpose of putting the doll head on there? Where are you sitting in the vehicle that you need to not be there in case you need to press the brake? Okay. All the other drivers are screaming out going, stop it, including me.
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5: Good afternoon, everyone. I'm Steve Hensley. Coming up tonight on WIMT Mountain News beginning at 5:30. After a round of strong storms and heavy rain this morning, could more be on the way? We are checking on some morning storm damage in parts of Pike County. We'll look at the impact of a new technology center for students in Clay County. It's the annual Purpose Day at Alice Lloyd College. And the Perry County Fair is set to kick off this afternoon. 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
1: The Supreme Court's decision was unanimous, ruling that a long-standing federal ban on guns for unlawful users of any controlled substance is unconstitutional, especially as applied to a Texas man who simply consumed marijuana several times a week and was prosecuted.
2: Reaction is mixed following the memo of understanding between the U.S. and Iran, with some criticizing terms that allow Iran to sell oil on the open market for the first time in decades. Gulf Coast states under a threat of flooding from Tropical Storm Arthur, delivering up to a half a foot of rain per hour in some areas. And in New York City, an estimated 2 million people turning out along the parade route and surrounding areas, cheering on the New York Knicks today, celebrating the NBA champs. This is ABC News. In Texas, NTSB investigators are on scene of Sunday's small private plane crash in Laredo. That plane was flying from Mexico and bound for Austin. The NTSB says the plane's so-called black boxes have been recovered.
3: The investigation into the crash is only just beginning. NTSB air safety investigator Mitchell Gallo says he arrived early Thursday morning and that his team will work to figure out why the plane owned by charter company NetJets slid down a highway before it broke apart. He says they have a lot of work to do.
4: We need to collect the basic data and then kind of funnel it to a tighter scope.
3: One person on board was killed, but the crew survived. Five on board were injured. Surveillance video appears to show the plane circling Laredo before it came down on the highway. Alex Stone, ABC News.
2: Gunmen attacked the main airport of Niger's capital today, killing 11 soldiers and two civilians. Michelle Franz in ABC News.
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14: A flood watch remains in effect. Storms likely this afternoon, otherwise overcast. High temperatures reach up to 82. Chance of thunderstorms tonight. Lows dip down to about 64. Cloudy skies expected. Partly cloudy tomorrow. Chance of rain showers. Highs around 80. That's your TVS Cable Bulldog Mountain Forecast. I'm meteorologist Paul Trombley. Right now, it's 70 degrees.
9: With your Bulldog Local News, I'm Matt Johnson. A Letcher County man has been sentenced to 19 years in prison in connection with the death of 23-year-old Renata Bailey. Vincent Fleming of May King pleaded guilty to first-degree manslaughter after a murder charge was reduced. Fleming was sentenced on June 3rd and will receive credit for time already served. A trial date has been set for a Pike County man accused of attempted murder and arson. Marty Eugene Hurley will stand trial on November 30th with a pretrial conference scheduled for November 18th. Investigators say Hurley forced three people into a trailer at gunpoint in May of last year before allegedly setting it on fire. He also faces two kidnapping charges after being arrested earlier this year in Virginia. A Floyd County man has been indicted on several charges stemming from a 2022 traffic stop. Authorities say 39-year-old Luke McKinney of Grethel is charged with DUI, meth possession, fleeing police, and bribery of a public servant. Investigators allege McKinney offered a state trooper $1,000 to avoid being charged after more than 14 grams of meth were found in his possession. McKinney is set to be arraigned on July 24th. Reporting for 103.9 The Bulldog, I'm Matt Johnson.
15: 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I'm John Thayer. The Cincinnati Reds were beaten at home yesterday as they fell to the Mets 9-1. Just five hits in the ballgame for the Reds. Nick Lodolo took the loss. He drops to 2-2. Reds now 35-38 on the season. The Reds will have today off and are back in action tomorrow in New York against the Yankees. In the College World Series yesterday, North Carolina beat West Virginia 12-7. Oklahoma dominated Georgia 11-4. North Carolina and Oklahoma will play for the championship in a best-of-three series. Game one is Saturday night. The USA men's soccer team will play in the World Cup tomorrow afternoon. The U.S. will take on Australia in Seattle. 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

This is the Representative Report. I'm State Representative Mitch Whitaker. One of the most important responsibilities of state government is ensuring the safety and security of our communities. That's why the Interim Joint Committee on Judiciary recently met to receive updates from Attorney General Russell Coleman and the Kentucky State Police about the work being done to fight crime, support law enforcement, and address challenges facing our Commonwealth. Attorney General Coleman discussed his office's ongoing commitment to enforcing the laws passed by the General Assembly, defending our Constitution, protecting vulnerable Kentuckians from scams, and providing resources to law enforcement agencies across the state. One important example of that partnership is the Body Armor Grants Program, which was created by the General Assembly. Through this program, law enforcement officers and first responders can receive assistance purchasing life-saving equipment such as body armor, duty weapons, electronic controlled devices, ammunition, and body-worn cameras. These investments help ensure the men and women who protect our communities have the tools they need to return home safely at the end of each day. The Attorney General also shared updates on efforts to combat violent crime. His office has created its first Louisville-based unit focused specifically on targeting violent offenders, and a new digital forensics laboratory is being developed in Western Kentucky to strengthen criminal investigations and provide resources that have been previously unavailable in that region. Another area where Kentucky is seeing encouraging progress is the fight against addiction. The Commonwealth has recorded its lowest number of overdose deaths since 2014. Through the Opioid Abatement Advisory Commission, more than $34 million in settlement funds have been distributed to organizations working in prevention, treatment, recovery, and support services. The commission also approved nearly $6 million for a new statewide youth drug prevention campaign called Better Without It. The goal is to reach young people where they are, including through social media, and provide them with messages that encourage healthy choices and prevent substance use before it starts. Kentucky State Police Commissioner Philip Burnett also provided an update on Kentucky State Police's operations. KSP continues to serve as a critical partner to local law enforcement agencies, with 16 posts located throughout the Commonwealth. KSP maintains specialized teams and works closely with federal partners to combat violent crime and drug trafficking. Recruiting and retaining qualified law enforcement officers remains a challenge nationwide, but Kentucky has seen some positive signs. The latest KSP cadet class attracted more than 500 applicants. The General Assembly has supported these efforts through improved pay and benefits, travel reimbursements for academy participants, better training opportunities, and investment in modern equipment and facilities. Commissioner Burnett also highlighted continued efforts to combat illegal drugs. Between January and April alone, KSP has made more than 1,600 drug-related arrests. The impact of drug addiction does not discriminate. It affects our young people, our families, and our senior citizens, which is why both prevention and enforcement remain essential. 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I appreciate the dedication of our law enforcement officers, first responders, and everyone working each day to protect our families and improve public safety. As always, I welcome your thoughts and concerns. 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Thank you for listening, and thank you for being an active citizen. May God bless you, your family, and may God bless the great Commonwealth of Kentucky.

0: It's Kendra. So this is a debate that I saw online, and so I want to see your answer to it. Okay. So whenever you think of potatoes that aren't like a white potato, but they're a sweet, but they're sweet. Okay. You know the word. So putting the word sweet, and then you have the word potatoes over here. How do you say that all together? So I would say sweet potatoes, but there are people online that say sweet potatoes. Like they're putting the emphasis on potatoes. And I've never heard anyone say it that way. And so for there to be so many people saying, no, that's right. What? Because I've always said sweet potato because it's a sweet potato, not a sweet potato. I don't know. How do you say it? Do you say it like me or the wrong way?
1: Good afternoon, everyone. I'm Steve Hensley. Coming up tonight on WYMT Mountain News beginning at 5:30. After a round of strong storms and heavy rain this morning, could more be on the way? We are checking on some morning storm damage in parts of Pike County. We'll look at the impact of a new technology center for students in Clay County. It's the annual Purpose Day at Alice Lloyd College, and the Perry County Fair is set to kick off this afternoon. 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

0: surprised by the number in this statistic. 52% of Americans self-identify as cheese obsessed. Obsessed with cheese. 52%. Maybe I think that's a little high. Cheese obsessed. I mean, I like cheese. Am I obsessed with it? I don't think that I fall in that category. But I do have a friend that is definitely cheese obsessed. I mean, like, she has to eat it daily. And I mean, like, she would rather have cheese than any other, than anything else. Okay. What do you think was America's top cheese, the number one cheese in America, if you were going to guess? Number two was mozzarella. Number one, cheddar. Yeah, cheddar, but sharp or mild? Like, which one? Let's be specific here.
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15: A flood watch remains in effect. Storms likely
16: this afternoon. Otherwise, overcast. High temperatures reach up to 82. Chance of thunderstorms tonight. Lows dip down to about 64. Cloudy skies expected. Partly cloudy tomorrow. Chance of rain showers. Highs around 80. That's your TVS Cable Bulldog Mountain Forecast. I'm meteorologist Paul Trombley. Right now, 69.

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0: self-acceptance, connection with others, autonomy, and happiness. Now, they said autonomy and safety were the most important factors, where happiness was more of a result of good mental health, not the actual starting point. I think we think that, oh, you're happy, so you must be good mentally, but that's actually the result of it. The one that stood out to me the most was self-acceptance, and I think that's the thing that has played the biggest factor for good mental health in my own life, because I was probably in my 40s before I found self-acceptance. You know, that voice in my head most of my life was very, very critical. And I don't know if you can relate to that or not, but I thought that was so interesting today. What do you think about it?
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1: ABC News, I'm Michelle Franzen. At the White House, President Trump holding a Medal of Honor ceremony. Members of the armed forces who distinguish themselves above and beyond the call of duty are recipients, including Major James Capers, Jr. He served in the U.S. Marine Corps when his unit came under attack in Vietnam. He didn't leave even after getting seriously injured until all were evacuated.
2: Jim, the nation kept you waiting far too long. So I say to you, congratulations. You made it. Thank you.
1: One recipient received the Medal of Honor posthumously. The U.S. lifting its portion of the blockade in the Strait of Hormuz and ship traffic starting to pick up following the memo of understanding signed by the U.S. and Iran. The terms include resuming talks on Iran's nuclear program, easing sanctions, and freezing up frozen Iranian funds if Iran keeps to the deal. On Wall Street today, stocks ending higher and oil prices dropping on the memo news. This is ABC News. Waymo is recalling thousands of its self-driving cars because software may send those vehicles where they shouldn't be driving.
3: 4,000 Waymo vehicles running the fifth-generation automated driving system are being recalled because the software might cause the self-driving vehicles to go through closed construction zones. According to a recall report, the vehicle might enter and drive at speed in freeway construction zones because the cars are failing to recognize the construction zones or the cars are prioritizing avoiding other freeway hazards. Waymo first identified the problem after 6 incidents in Phoenix, and later there were 7 more in San Francisco. Waymo is currently working on a remedy and has restricted its vehicles from freeway driving. Alex Stone, ABC News.
1: An ancient tree in Sherwood Forest, which, according to legend, sheltered Robin Hood, has died, did not produce leaves. The tree was estimated to be 1,200 years old. Conservationists say they believe the tree died likely due to climate change as well as the number of tourists visiting. Michelle Franzen, ABC News.
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9: Hello and welcome, ladies and gentlemen, to another episode of Shooting the Bull. It's a sports talk show here on 103.9 The Bulldog. And each week, we invite a special guest to come in and sit and tell us some of the stories and times about some of the rich history of sports right here in Letcher County. I'm Greg Creech, and I'll be your host. And today, we're excited to have in studio Mr. Eddie Holbrook. First, we're going to take a quick break, and when we come back, we'll hear from Eddie about his journey through the world of sports that all started here in Letcher County. 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
9: Welcome back here to Shooting the Bull. We're in the first segment with Mr. Eddie Holbrook. Eddie, thank you so much for being here today.
13: Greg, it's a pleasure. I don't often get back to Letcher County except to see Dr. Van Breeding. I taught him 6th, 7th, and 8th grades, sophomore, junior in high school, and was one of his football coaches. So he's almost like one of my own.
9: Sure. Well, being a teacher of a whole lot of us, I hope you don't really go with Dr. Van. He's my doctor also, but we are so glad that you're here today. And as I said, you was a former teacher of mine, my sister, my brother, just a staple in Letcher County, especially Whitesburg High School. But let's go back to your early years. Okay. Where did you attend grade school?
13: I was born, believe it or not, my grandmother's house was directly up on the hill across from West Whitesburg Elementary. So I was born overlooking what we call then the Carnival Bottom.
9: Okay.
13: And but I grew up on the head of Crash Collie, just about as far up as you can go. And but when I was ready to start school, my dad thought we would get a better education if we went to Whitesburg grade school instead of Upper Collie,
9: right,
13: which was a one-room school.
9: Sure.
13: Which, by the way, my wife was the last one. She taught in that one-room school.
9: Really?
13: When it closed, and when they first opened West Whitesburg. That was her first teaching job in Letcher County.
9: What year are we talking about here?
13: It would have been about 1973, I believe.
9: Okay.
13: Right in that time period. 74, maybe. I think actually West Whitesburg opened in the spring of 74, if I remember correctly. And that's when they closed Upper Collie and moved her.
9: Okay.
13: To Upper Collie.
9: I was born in 61, so I remember them building, we call it the new school, when, you know, playing Little League. Of course, I was from over on Cumberland River. But you went all 8 years at Whitesburg?
13: All 8 years at Whitesburg grade school. Leonard Morgan, the principal,
9: I remember him.
13: He was my dad's first cousin.
9: Really?
13: My grandmother's Morgan,
9: okay,
13: one of them. And so he let my sister and me go where we weren't supposed to be attending. And several of the teachers from grades 1 through 8 reminded us frequently that we weren't supposed to be there and we should have gone to Upper Collie, which would have been fine with me.
9: Right.
13: So then, of course, started high school, went all 4 years at Whitesburg.
9: Do you remember your first grade teacher?
13: Miss Vermillion. She ended up marrying later in life Dr. Carl Pigman.
9: Oh, okay.
13: So
9: was the Vermillion. Was that the ones that owned the three-way stop restaurant up there?
13: I don't think so. Her home, though, was right behind it.
9: Okay.
13: She never married because she took care of her mother until she passed away.
9: Okay.
13: And then she married Dr. Pigman.
9: I knew Dr. Pigman. I actually went to him as a patient a few times. So was you back in that day at Whitesburg grade school, was the class sizes big? Or
13: oh, yes.
9: They were?
13: Ever how many they could stick in there. So I can remember being 35 and maybe even more.
9: Right. You remember any of your classmates' names?
13: Oh, sure. James Roman, who's a cousin.
9: Yeah.
13: My dad's first cousin's son. David Setzer. Debbie Webb, who's one of Dudley and Don's sister.
9: Okay. Judy's sister.
13: Judy's sister.
9: I went to school with Judy.
13: And just about all the kids that I graduated from, all the way through high school.
9: Right.
13: So we stayed in the same class all the way through grade school.
9: Just speaking of sports, what did they have, football, basketball?
13: No football.
9: For grade school?
13: Richard Adams coached basketball.
9: Wow. I can remember him coaching when I was in high school.
13: Yeah, he coached.
9: He coached grade school a long time, didn't he?
13: A long time. And he was, when I became principal at Whitesburg Middle School, Richard was one of still teaching there at the time and coaching.
9: Yeah.
13: So.
9: Did you play grade school basketball?
13: When I started high school, I was 4'10" tall.
9: That's a no.
13: That's a no.
9: I'll take that as a no. So you wasn't the athlete through your grade school years. What about your high school years?
13: I was 5 feet tall at the end of my sophomore year. So that tells you how much I grew. I was worried about being a midget, to be honest with you.
9: Yeah.
13: And between my sophomore and junior year, I grew over 9 inches.
9: Wow.
13: And was a different person when I went back to school.
9: Sure. Late bloomer.
13: Some people just say a bloomer.
9: But, yeah.
13: But my dad had a brother that broke a leg pretty badly playing football.
9: Uh-huh.
13: And he was really opposed. I went through spring practice, summer practice. My mother didn't tell him. And Gerald Frazier mentioned to him when Dad went by Farmer's Supply, and that ended it.
9: That stopped that.
13: That stopped it.
9: I remember Gerald was my homeroom teacher when I was in high school.
13: Well, he was one of the football coaches when I was there.
9: Oh, was he?
13: In high school.
9: Yeah. I didn't realize he was that much older than you.
13: Yeah, he graduated from high school, I think, in like 58 or 59, so he wasn't that much older, but he was still older.
9: Yeah.
13: And Gardner Bates was a coach.
9: I remember Gardner.
13: Well, he was married to my dad's first cousin, too.
9: You are you kin to everybody in Letcher County in some form?
13: Well, I hadn't really thought about it before, but yeah, pretty much.
9: You could probably link it up if you had enough time, could you?
13: Yeah. My daughters are actually my granddaughters, too, maybe. I don't know.
9: Yeah. Was sports a big thing in those years? I mean,
13: not really.
9: For the student body?
13: Football was.
9: Yeah.
13: Basketball hadn't been that big, but they brought Goldie Ritter in as coach my freshman year in high school.
9: Oh, okay.
13: And the first year, they went to the finals of the region championship game. Then after that, it kind of tailed off again. So,
9: just chunk this up. I had a cousin, some kin to me, a J.D. Jones.
13: I remember J.D. Jones very well.
9: He played on that team you're talking about.
13: I did. He and Jerry Coots and Jimmy Stamper, if I remember correctly.
9: Okay. He was a good football player, too, wasn't he?
13: He played at UK.
9: Okay.
13: And he was first-team All-State. His pitcher hung in
9: Washington
13: Gym
9: for
13: years. But they were nice guys. Jerry Coots' locker was right beside of mine as a freshman, and being, 5 feet tall, I wasn't the biggest guy that ever lived.
9: You're talking about your locker in the school?
13: Yes.
9: Yeah, not a dressing room locker.
13: Oh, no, no.
9: Yeah.
13: And but Jerry, and who later became his wife, I was trying to remember her name, but, he's just a nice guy.
9: You're talking about people transferring, and Did JD and Jerry both, did supposed they come from Kingdom Come?
13: They were supposed to have been playing at Kingdom Come. And which, you know, my freshman year of college, I went to what's now the University of the Cumberlands.
9: Uh-huh.
13: And we're sitting in there, and I met two other boys from Letcher County, David Shepherd and Darrell Cornett. We're sitting there talking, and the president of the college got up, and he was talking about, you know, what an outstanding freshman class they had. And he said, would all the people in here who were salutatorians please stand up? Well, Darrell Cornett stood up. I thought, he didn't appear that smart to me, but... And then he said, would all the valedictorians stand up? And David Shepherd stood up. I'm looking, I said, well, I'm impressed. Darrell looked over and he said, don't be. He said, there's only four in my graduating class.
9: Oh, wow. So, well, but he still had the title.
13: He got a scholarship out of it.
9: Right. Yeah. So you graduated high school in what year?
13: 1966.
9: Okay, 66. Times were different in 19. The Vietnam War just getting underway and...
13: It was just getting underway.
9: Hippie movement.
13: I hadn't really hit Letcher County at that time. I can remember that, you know, boys had to wear collared shirts.
9: Right.
13: Girls could not wear pants. You had to wear socks. And
9: to school, you're talking about?
13: Yeah, to high school.
9: Yeah.
13: That all changed a couple of years after I graduated.
9: Right.

0: But it was, like you said, it was a different times.
1: Right. And living through that, you've seen a lot of change, haven't you?
0: It amazes me sometimes. And
1: how quickly it changes
0: and how successful a lot of the kids in my class are, whether it be as coal miners or whether it be as teachers or attorneys or whatever it might be. We were driven, I think, more.
1: Work ethic.
0: Exactly. Well, I grew up on what passes for a farm in Letcher County.
1: Sure.
0: And Dad had 100 acres, and he had it all fenced, mountains and all.
1: Right.
0: And I guess you know who did the fencing.
1: Oh, sure. Mending fences, and those fences were to contain animals that had to have care daily, too, didn't they?
0: They did. I got up every morning at 5:30. I had two cows to milk, the hogs to feed, the chickens to feed. The chicken house was a quarter mile away up in a hollow.
1: Mm.
0: And
1: you carried water?
0: No, we actually had water up there.
1: Oh, great. See, I didn't have that. I had to get 2 5-gallon buckets.
0: No, thank God I didn't have to do that.
1: Yeah.
0: But it had been where the chicken house was. It had been a dormitory for miners that they had brought in back in the 20s.
1: Really?
0: And Dad put a new roof on it and turned it into a chicken house. And they had a well just outside that, so I didn't have to carry water.
1: Well, that was good.
0: Yeah.
1: For the talking, how many chickens did you have approximately?
0: I had 100.
1: That's funny because when I was mid-grade school, we moved to Cottage Creek, which a little farm, and I had roughly that same number. I sold eggs. And
0: so did we.
1: Yeah.
0: And butter and milk.
1: No, we didn't milk. But what was eggs going for when you was head of the chicken house selling them?
0: 10 cents a dozen.
1: 10 cents. Mine was, I tried to get 55. There was a neighbor that would never give me over 50. He would always ask me how much every 2 weeks, and I would tell him 55, and he'd say, no, 50. So we haggled over it then. You know, that was some of my early entrepreneurship, I guess.
0: Yeah, well, milk was 50 cents a gallon. That's what we sold it for. And my mother churned, and she was working also.
1: Right.
0: But she made the butter.
1: Sure.
0: We sold butter and milk and
1: part of hogs?
0: Oh, yeah. I had at least 2 a year.
1: Right. Put them in a solemn and hang them in a smokehouse?
0: No. My dad's brother, Cecil, was a manager of the A&P at Neon.
1: Okay.
0: And he had been a butcher prior to. So he had a butcher shop at his house.
1: Right.
0: And so as soon as we killed them and dressed them, took them to his house and hung them in his shop, and he took care of it for us.
1: Processed them. Well, that's great. I think it was a much healthier way of living.
0: It was, but I hate chickens to this day.
1: Well, it taught you a lot, though, doesn't it?
0: Yeah, you know, we planted, we had probably 2 acres or more in garden. We raised everything.
1: Right.
0: And Dad ran about 20 head of cattle, 15 to 20 head, depending on the year.
1: Right.
0: And
1: that's a pretty common way to be brought up back in those days around here, wasn't it?
0: It was.
1: Yeah, about everybody did.
0: Well, you had to.
1: Yeah, there wasn't big supermarkets and stuff like there is today. That's going to run us out of time here on our first segment with Eddie Holbrook. It's real hard for me not to call him Mr. Holbrook because I did for years, that's out of respect, sir. Trust me. But don't go away. We'll be right back with our second segment of Shooting the Bull with today's guest, Mr. Eddie Holbrook. So stay with us. 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
2: Welcome back here to segment two of today's episode with Mr. Coach Eddie Holbrook, a longtime teacher and coach and just a friend to all of from Whitesburg High School. Eddie, you was telling us in the first segment you were in high school when it was a little after Elvis and a little before the Beatles, but Vietnam War and the hippie movement and a strange time to be going out in the world, wasn't it?
3: It was. We had and I'll not mention names here, but a friend of mine had gotten drafted. Mm-hmm. He went to Vietnam. He came back, and the first thing he did, he bought a new Corvette. And the first week, he drove it down, parked behind the church he'd attended all his life, ran a hose, and committed suicide. Oh. So that was my first inkling of what the Vietnam War was doing
2: sure.
3: to young people.
2: Right.
3: Plus, that was the first televised war.
2: Yep.
3: And we could see it on TV every day, what was happening.
2: You know, I can remember those times. I was preschool, you know, getting ready to go. And every evening on the news, they would show the number killed that day.
3: Yeah.
2: And nobody explained it. It was really a little haunting. To kids my age, we worried about going to the war. Right. Of course, the G.I. Joe dolls, you remember those?
3: I remember those.
2: They had the Marine, the Navy guy, the Air Force guy.
3: I never owned one.
2: Oh, I had dozens.
3: But
2: they didn't work good after you put them in water.
3: No, they probably didn't. But they didn't come out until after I was past that
2: too
3: phase.
2: Old to play with
3: too old to play with them.
2: Accessorizing.
3: Yeah.
2: It wasn't DOS. We were accessorized. But so you go. You said you went your first 2 years to Cumberland. What's now Cumberland College?
3: University of the Cumberland. It's Cumberland College then.
2: Yes.
3: And my wife and I had started dating when we were juniors in high school, and we were king and queen of the prom our senior year.
2: Really?
3: They didn't vote for me. Probably not a soul did. But Susie garnered enough votes to...
2: A Beauty and the Beast type thing, was it?
3: I wouldn't even categorize me that
2: high. Okay, okay.
3: But to me, and I still think this, she was by far the prettiest girl in school. And I felt really fortunate that she would even agree to go out with me. In fact, it took her about 3 weeks after I asked her out.
2: Right.
3: Before she finally said, "I'll go out with you."
2: Yeah.
3: And I was kind of shocked. I don't think it made her mother very happy. My dad told me, said, you know, she's too good for you. And I think he was serious. But so they thought we were, my dad and her mother thought we were getting too serious in high school. And so my dad pushed me to go to Cumberland College, and of course she went to Moorhead with her double first cousin Phyllis.
2: Uh-huh.
3: Who Phyllis Barker, who's still teaching.
2: Oh, I didn't realize that.
3: Yeah, they're double first cousins.
2: Okay.
3: Which fathers were brothers and their mothers were sisters.
2: Again, you're kin about everybody or connected and let
3: you. Yeah. Well, Susie's not related to me, thank God.
2: Was college, was it a culture shock or did you adapt well?
3: The first 2 years really weren't because it's a small church school.
2: Right.
3: And at that point in time, they were still very strict.
2: Right.
3: You couldn't hold hands on campus. if you sat beside a girl on a bench or whatever, there had to be a book between you, that sort of thing. Yeah, so it didn't matter to me because my girlfriend was 3 hours away.
2: But it was,
3: I didn't like it. I didn't like Cumberland College. I didn't want to be there.
2: What kept you there? Dad?
3: Dad.
2: Thank him every day for it, don't you?
3: I do. I just wish you'd let us go to Moorhead to begin with. But so then I transferred to Moorhead. After 2 years. And as I was telling you earlier, one of my best friends at Moorhead was a fellow that people around here are very familiar with, John High.
2: Right.
3: In fact, I'm the reason John High came here.
2: He told me you're real instrumental in getting him up here.
3: Well, he did me a huge favor because Jack Berkey, the principal, came to my classroom one day. I was assistant football coach and coaching track at the time. Mm-hmm. And he said, congratulations, Mr. Holbrook. And I said, for what? He said, you're the new girl basketball coach. I said, no, I don't know anything about basketball, really. He said, well, your dad was a star. And I said, that's Dad.
2: Yeah.
3: That's not me. And so he said, well, if you're not the coach, he said, you better be finding one.
2: Wow.
3: So I called Coach High.
2: Right.
3: And told him about the opening. He was going through a divorce at the time and was...
2: He had a little experience at coaching, he had told me. Maybe coached some girls softball or something.
3: He was the head softball coach at Moorhead.
2: Right.
3: And he had also played basketball for a year there and was an All-American football player there.
2: Mm-hmm.
3: So I knew he had played. And so I said, would you be interested? And I said, if it sounds a lot like I'm begging John, I said, it's because I am. And so he came up, they interviewed him and hired him on the spot, and I was off the hook.
2: Oh, that's classic. Well, they say the truth is stranger than fiction.
3: It is. And my daughter ended up.
2: You met him at Moorhead.
3: I met him at Moorhead.
2: Yeah. He was from Cincinnati area, I think.
3: Yeah, Finneytown, if I remember, is part of Cincinnati.
2: Yeah.
3: But
2: back before that happened, did you know, you always knew you wanted to teach school?
3: No, in fact, I didn't want to teach school. That was my dad as well.
2: Okay.
3: And he steered me in the right direction there.
2: Sure. Well, at that time, what was your mindset? What was you going to do? What was your plan?
3: I didn't have one.
2: Didn't have one. About like me, I didn't have a plan.
3: No, I'm just glad.
2: Living for the minute.
3: Glad to be there.
2: Yeah, I agree.
3: And but it ended up being a wise choice for me.
2: Yeah. Somebody looking over you, partner.
3: It was, because I started having health problems a little bit when I got near the 30 years.
2: Right.
3: And so it turned out to be a good choice for me.
2: So you graduate from Moorhead.
3: Mm-hmm.
2: Did you immediately apply in Letcher County for a teaching position?
3: No. In fact, I didn't want to come back to Letcher County.
2: Really?
3: I applied in Louisville, near Charleston, West Virginia. I can't remember the place. And in Ohio. And Susie was saying all the time, I don't want to go to any of those places.
2: Mm-hmm.
3: And then somebody said, well, a friend of mine said, I'm going to Frankfurt to take the state test. Said it qualifies you for a lot of different positions at state level. So I went down and took a test in Frankfurt.
2: Uh-huh.
3: And got a job offer as a Bureau of Rehabilitation Counselor.
2: Really?
3: In Harlan.
2: In Harlan, wow.
3: First night there, they killed the sheriff right behind us.
2: Oh, my God. Really?
3: Do you know where the old A&P was in Harlan?
2: It's
3: on the corner right in front of the courthouse.
2: Okay.
3: You turned right to go out toward Kaywood, the hospital,
2: right,
3: and left down Main Street. Well, A&P was on that corner.
2: You're talking pre-bypass.
3: See, yes.
2: I'm a bypass kid. They were building bypasses when I started. But I know where you're talking about in downtown Harlem.
3: A gentleman from Neon was a manager of the A&P at Harlan, and he and Dad were friends, and we were talking to him outside the door before we went in. And by the way, Susie was about 7.5 months pregnant at this time. And
2: Bloody Harlan, huh?
3: Heard shots right behind us, and He's Jack Adams.
2: Oh, you were near it when it happened.
3: Oh, yeah. 25, 30 feet behind us.
2: Wow.
3: And so I'm on the ground and on top of Susie, and Jack's down on the ground. And we're looking back, and a man was on the driver's side shooting in, and a woman was on the passenger side firing into the car. And when it's over, they got to open the back door and got this man out, went back and got in their car, drove out toward Kaywood.
2: Wow.
3: And Jack said, you weren't here. You didn't, said, never mention this around here. And he said, go home.
2: Mm.
3: He said, you can find something to eat at home.
2: Wow.
3: And so we had an apartment just down the street. And so.
2: Bye-bye, Harlan.
3: We went home.
2: Yes. Was that just for my curiosity, was that a coal union related incident or?
3: No. It was, learned later, it was the man and woman, it was their son in the back of the police car.
2: Okay.
3: I don't remember what he was even arrested for.
2: Right.
3: But that would have been in 1970, I guess.
2: Well, you know, prior to that, the nickname all over the United States for the area was Bloody Harlan. Well, and that was because of the coal strikes.
3: Yeah, well, that was the only negative thing I could say about Harlan, but that was enough.
2: Yeah.
3: Susie was ready to leave at that point.
2: Well, that may not have been an accident for where you went and the people you helped. So you leave Harlan. Did that bring you back to Letcher County?
3: Well, I went in and told my supervisor that about a year later that I was, wasn't even a year, I said, I think I'm going to resign. And
2: right.
3: And he said, what if we moved your office to Whitesburg? Would that make you happier? So I came back to Whitesburg, and my office is as a rehab counselor. I was in the same office with NYC. These kids now, I won't know what that is.
2: Right.
3: Neighborhood Youth Corps.
2: Yeah.
3: And Burtis Webb was the director. I was in there with him and another rehab counselor. Who had been one of my high school teachers who had actually thrown me out of class.
2: Wow.
3: Yeah. He remembered that very vividly, too.
2: Oh, so what ultimately led you into education?
3: Dad.
2: Well, I mean, where was your first job?
3: As a rehab counselor, I covered 9 counties in
2: Eastern
3: Kentucky.
2: Yeah, but did that lead you into the school system?
3: In a way, because... it counted, it was under the State Department of Education at that time.
2: Okay.
3: And so I got credit for time taught.
2: Sure.
3: So what? When I started teaching, I already had 3.5 years of teaching experience on the books anyway.
2: Where was your first teaching job?
3: Teaching in Whitesburg Middle School. It wasn't grade school anymore. It was middle school. I was teaching 6th, 7th, and 8th grade.
2: Was it the same building you attended as a student, was it?
3: Sure.
2: Up on the hill there where the
3: up
2: high school
3: on the
2: was?
3: Hill.
2: Yeah. I can remember that building. I think it burnt sometime during or right after my high school.
3: Yeah.
2: That was several floors high, wasn't it?
3: Two, actually, but they had 2 rooms in the basement, too.
2: Okay.
3: So, but I had some good Kathy Hall.
2: Right. Remember her?
3: She taught next door to me.
2: Okay.
3: And Bobby Holcomb. I don't know if you ever knew Bobby.
2: I think I remember.
3: She taught across the hall. Gene Horn was a principal.
2: Oh, I knew him well.
3: Yeah.
2: Went to school with his sons. Did you enjoy your first teaching job?
3: That was a culture shock because I had never taught.
2: Right.
3: But, yeah.
2: Well, was it something you knew you were going to stay in and move up like you did?
3: I had planned on just staying and teaching my entire career, but as things worked out,
2: right,
3: I didn't.
2: Yeah. Fate happens. And
3: again, kind of getting into coaching, James Ghost, Coach Ghost, stopped me one day and he said, I need some help.
2: Right.
3: Would you be interested in coaching football? And I said, sure.
2: Yeah.
3: And so I worked with him for, I don't know, 10 years, 12
2: right.
3: years.
2: Well, long time.
3: Long time.
2: I remember you there.
3: And getting into track was by accident, too. I didn't know James Ghost had given it up, didn't right. want to do it anymore. And I got a note saying to go see Mr. Boggs, the superintendent. And I honestly, my first thought was, I'm going to be fired. I don't even, I'm trying to rack my brain of what I'd done.
2: What have I done?
3: Because with me, you never knew.
2: Yeah.
3: So I go over there and he says, you're the new track coach. And I said, it's kind of like what happened later with the basketball coach.
2: Yeah.
3: And so.
2: You started studying up on track.
3: I started going to seminars. I went to, you know, with UK's coaches, Eastern's coaches.
2: We're about the end of our second segment, but we'll continue this in the third. But that was around the time I was maybe a sophomore, junior in high school, 77, somewhere in there.
3: No, it would have, my first year, I think, was like 74 or 5.
2: Really?
3: Track.
2: Okay. I thought it was later. Maybe I just started paying attention later. I don't know. But when you was a teacher of mine, I know you were it seemed like you were new in the track and things were really clicking up. We're going to have to take a break and run some ads here, but that's all of our second segment with Mr. Eddie Holbrook today. But stay tuned. We'll be right back with the third segment for more of Shooting the Bull here on 103.9 The Bulldog, your Letcher County sports leader.
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2: Welcome back here, segment three of today's episode, Shooting the Bull. We have Mr. Eddie Holbrook in studio. I don't know where to call him, Mr., Coach, Teach, whatever.
3: I've been called a lot worse, believe me.
2: You've worn many, many hats, buddy. But you're telling us a little bit of how things unfolded for you. You're starting to coach football at Whitesburg High School, and you get the track program. To give a little backstory, I was a student of yours. I think it was the first period after lunch every day. But I saw the workings of how you worked at track and how you organized it. You had kids that just amazed me. Sally Wampler was in my class. Her and I were Mr. and Miss WHS.
3: I knew that.
2: Never met a better person in my life than Sally Wampler.
3: My brother.
2: But she was a tremendous runner, wasn't she? And well, there was a Warzon, Craig Warzon. And there was another guy with him. They would come to your room, and I could hear y'all talking. You'd say, where'd you run today? And we ran out Sand Lake and back. And us basketball players thought we were doing a lot of running, but. Man, you really motivated them kids, and that grew and took off for you. The track program did, didn't it?
3: I never intended it to. Never gave it much thought. It just happened.
2: Right.
3: As I said, I went to seminars because I didn't have a track background
2: right at
3: all, and just learned on the fly. I've never done anything halfway.
2: Sure.
3: If I couldn't do it well, I didn't do it.
2: You know, and at that time. Just being honest and clear about it, the track program wasn't one of the top ones in the area or in the region.
3: Didn't they really have one? Kathy Hall, Miss Hall, mm-hmm. was the girls' track coach, and she had begun developing it into a decent program. She was doing a good job, and when she quit, decided she didn't want to coach anymore for whatever her reasons right. were. And Mr. Boggs had sent over and told me I was going to be the track coach, the girls' track coach.
2: Right.
3: I did not want to do that. And I said, the only way I'll do that is if my wife
2: right.
3: can be my assistant. I said, sure. because I just don't think.
2: You needed a female with
3: me. You need a female with me. So they paid her $1,000 a year.
2: Right.
3: Big money.
2: Oh, you probably lost money.
3: She had to be at practice every sure. day. She had to make every trip. The girls grew up on school buses.
2: Buying kids McDonald's hamburgers. I know how it is as a coach. Yeah. You're not in it for the money. That's
3: no. And so.
2: But you had a great experience, didn't you?
3: Yeah, you know, I enjoyed coaching in a lot of ways, girls track as much or more.
2: Right.
3: Then I found out girls where boys slack off sometimes. I don't have to tell you that.
2: No.
3: Girls really don't.
2: Well, I'll tell you what I learned coaching girls, and I didn't do it till later in my coaching periods. They're a lot smarter than boys. I wish I'd have known that then. I didn't learn that till I was an older man, but you can show girls a drill or a something to do today and come back tomorrow and they can repeat it. Boys act like you're talking Chinese or something.
3: Well, we had...
2: But you really did. The kids took it and ran with it, and you provided them with what they needed to become successful.
3: All I did was show up and drive the bus for most times.
2: But you had to motivate some because there were too many that done well. I mean, you got a lot of kids scholarships.
3: A lot of them went on and ran.
2: Right.
3: I had three high school All-Americans.
2: You remember girl graduating with me won the 110 low hurdles, Sonia Mosier.
3: Sonia Mosier was my first state champion.
2: Well, she was she was a gazelle, wasn't she?
3: And she was the most perfect technician in the hurdles.
2: Yes.
3: She and Monique Wampler were a lot alike.
2: Right.
3: But Sonia, they were yards. She still right. holds a 100-yard state record, I guess, because they don't run it anymore.
2: Right.
3: But she...
2: I remember when she won that, we were all sort of surprised because she'd walk around school all day and wouldn't say three words.
3: She's quiet.
2: Yeah.
3: And she finished second or third in the 300-meter hurdles.
2: Wow.
3: And she didn't like those. She only ran them because once I put her name down, I'd say, Sonia, we really need the points.
2: Yeah.
3: And she really didn't like running those. But those 100-meter hurdles, she was grace in motion. She really, sure. truly was.
2: Yeah. Looking back on it now, I don't know why I didn't understand that she was elite athlete.
3: She really was, and she that long blonde hair and
2: right.
3: And we got down there her senior year, and she got in the blocks, and all of a sudden she raised her hand and stood up, and just ran over to the fence where I was standing, and said, "I don't want to come out of the blocks." Well, that's almost a kiss of death in a sprint race.
2: Right.
3: I said, "Sonia, just get down." I said, "You've been running blocks now for 2 years.
2: Right.
3: Just it's muscle memory. You're fine. I don't want to." I said, "Pitch them over to the side then." So she was the only one. She set the state record from a standing start.
2: Wow, yeah. That's an awesome story.
3: Everybody had a jump on her.
2: You know, speaking of Sally Wampler, you mentioned her sister Monique. I've never been as surprised in sports as I was with Sally, or at least she equals anything I'd ever seen. I knew Sally in school. She'd walk around, keep her books, carrying her books, real quiet, real polite, just sort of looked a little small. And the first time I came to one of your track meets and she was running, and they started a distance from me. But when she came by me running, she looked four times bigger. I mean, she turned into a beast on the track, didn't she?
3: Her senior year, Sally was undefeated, won the region, and she was limping real badly. We had the cheapest spikes we could buy.
2: Right.
3: Oh, and back then they had a hard spike plate, which you screw the spikes in. Her spike plate had broken and had taken a chunk out of the bottom of her foot.
2: Wow.
3: Doctor told her, she said, you know, you can't run on that.
2: Right.
3: And so she, state meet was the next week. She went to, her mother took her to another doctor who released her to run. She never practiced all week and was limping really badly and finished third.
2: Wow.
3: And the time that won it, Sally had run almost 0.3 seconds faster. So what could have been?
2: Yeah. Well, you know, a lot of times that's what separates athletes in sporting events, and that's the stories people don't know. But I know when us boys that were playing sports saw Sally run, we were blown away. So impressed with him, and just huge fans of her and those girls. But now her sister, she came on the scene early, didn't she?
3: Monique came over and said she wanted to run. Monique was only like 4'10", 4'11".
2: Yeah, real.
3: Real small. Tiny, under 100 pounds, I'm sure. And she wanted to run. I hadn't had any grade school groups.
2: They were eligible, though, weren't they?
3: Yeah, they were. Still okay. Are.
2: Yeah.
3: And
2: you threw her out there?
3: Well, started out as a distance runner.
2: Uh-huh.
3: And then she came and wanted to try hurdles. And I was amazed, and she was just a natural. So she was maybe the only girl that did it equally well, ran distance as well as sprint races together.
2: Right.
3: She trained both ways.
2: Okay.
3: She's a 2-time state champion in the 300-meter hurdles, and was state runner-up in the 100-meter hurdles. At least 2 years, maybe three. And she was, her times were, back then, state records didn't count unless they were run on UK's track. Had to be run at a state meet.
2: Yeah, certified track, right?
3: Yeah, but UK's track was one of the slowest. There were high school tracks that were faster.
2: Really?
3: It was just crumbling. Now, this was the first year this past season that they held the SEC conference meet.
2: So it's Olympic style now, isn't
3: yeah,
2: it?
3: Yeah, it's beautiful.
2: Yeah.
3: But
2: you exposed those kids to a lot of different places.
3: We had 26, at least, I remember 26 all-state runners, three high school All-Americans.
2: That's phenomenal.
3: Monique was one. Kim Fields. Dr. Gillespie's stepdaughter.
2: Okay.
3: Was another one. Mm-hmm. She was strictly a distance runner. And who was the third one? My mind just went blank.
2: Well, you know, just talking about you, I have a picture, and it may be on my phone. I'll look for it after the episode. But there's a picture of you and Doug Chandler, and it's football practice. And y'all have that tackling machine. You remember that? Had the big pad on it and a big bar and
3: spring loaded.
2: Tack-O-Matic, was that the name?
3: Tack-O-Matic's what we call it.
2: Oh, but it's just an excellent picture. But we're winding down here with 3 minutes or so to go. Who do you shout out to, whoever you want to, and
3: okay,
2: whatever you'd like to say.
3: Those kids that ran, we had either 11 or 12. Regional championships. We had 2 state runner-up finishes at Whitesburg. Should have, could have.
2: Right.
3: Had Deanna Boggs was the other high school All-American.
2: Okay.
3: She had won 3 state championships.
2: Wow.
3: While she was there. Sally went to Moorhead on a track scholarship.
2: Right.
3: Several others.

0: Pittsburgh and went to Pulaski County to coach football. A friend of mine asked me to coach track with him, and I finally got that state championship.
1: Yeah.
0: It didn't mean as much.
1: Right.
0: We came so close, and Deanna Boggs pulled a muscle her junior year. We were ranked number one in the state.
2: Mm-hmm.
0: And without her, she would have won it. We finished third, just barely out of second. Her senior year, she won it.
1: Right.
0: But I had lost three other girls. Right. So, but we finished second.
1: Well, you know, so, Coach, the accolades are absolutely wonderful. I don't want to take anything from that. But I was up close. Like I said, you were a teacher. I was into sports. I knew all the kids. I was one of them. Aside from anything anybody ever won, any trophy, the job you've done with just showing love to the student body, you were one of the most popular teachers and still are because me and Tony Sargent spoke about it. You like the guys that take it easy on you when you're young, but when you get older, you realize you like the people that led you the right way. And well done is what I would say to you, man. I have the utmost respect for the job you've done, the decency of the human being you were, and the leader in the quiet way. You taught us things a lot of times without us even realizing you were teaching us.
0: I appreciate that.
1: I mean that.
0: One shout out to some of these. I can't mention everybody.
1: I know.
0: But, you know, our boys, when they were state runners up in cross country that year, and we placed three in the top 10.
1: Wow.
0: Which is really tough to
1: phenomenal.
0: Remember, cross country, low score wins.
1: Yeah.
0: But you had Sonny Bates and Jeff Collier and Jimmy Stevens. And, but two of those young men on that team have passed away now.
1: Yeah.
0: Actually, three of them.
1: Mm.
0: Jeff Collier,
1: sure.
0: Sonny Bates, I think that's what you remember even more than what they accomplished.
1: Yeah, you do. It's the people. We don't miss the sport as much as we miss the people, and that's what it means to all of us. And unfortunately, we're out of time. You and I laugh. We could talk, probably make 10 episodes today if we had the time. But thank you so much for being here. I want to thank Jamie Trent for helping lead us through this thing. I thank Kevin Day, the general manager, for the opportunity. And most importantly, I want to thank my Lord and Savior Jesus Christ for placing me here in this time to do this and placing people like you in my life. I've been very blessed to have guys like you. 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
1: 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Thanks for riding along. 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

0: nearly two decades covering Letcher County Central sports and your home of the UK Wildcats for over four decades. The sports leader.
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0: Kendra, research is now showing that to form a lasting habit actually takes a lot longer than 21 days. But the 21 days is a good start for it. But if you really want it to be a lasting habit, research is showing you need to do it for up to a year. You know, I've done several goals where I set a year. I'm doing this for a solid year. And it really did pay off. From 2020 to 2021, I walked 4 miles a day every single day for a year. And now all these years later, it is a habit. Like, my day doesn't feel complete unless I have 10,000 steps. And so I agree with that. So, you know, 21 days, that's a good starting point. But know that you really are going to need to take it a bit longer for it to last.
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A flood watch remains in effect. Chance of thunderstorms tonight, otherwise cloudy. Lows around 64. Partly cloudy skies tomorrow. Chance of rain showers, 80. Mainly clear skies develop with fog at times. Tomorrow night, lows around 57. That's your TVS Cable Bulldog Mountain Forecast. I'm meteorologist Paul Trombley. Currently 72.

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1: ABC News, I'm Dave Packer. President Trump has signed the Memorandum of Understanding that the White House says will lead to an end to the war and a promise from Iran that they won't develop a nuclear weapon. As for money, Vice President J.D. Vance today saying,
2: the United States isn't giving up a cent of money to Iran, and even